0: it. And so that uncertainty and that unfairness cause a huge amount of stress to migrant families, knowing that that may never happen for them.
1: The mass shooting at a school in Thailand was allegedly well planned. At least seven are dead after a 14-year-old shot his grandparents, then opened fire on a school near the capital Bangkok before turning the weapon on himself. Police believe he had access to a firearm inside his grandparents' home. CNN correspondent Christy Lustout says Thailand has higher rates of gun ownership than its neighbouring countries.
2: We learned that some 10 million civilians across Thailand do have some sort of a firearm, and that would be roughly 15 guns for every 100 people.
1: A man has been arrested after a serious assault at the Rotorua lakefront last night. Police were called to the lakefront around 3:15, where a victim was found in a critical condition and taken to hospital. Charges are being considered and police are asking anyone with information to come forward. An Auckland businessman wanted on COVID-19 wage subsidy fraud has evaded an active arrest warrant for more than 3 years. Joey Dwyer reports.
3: Timothy Bollett is facing 17 charges over claims more than $220,000 in wage subsidies were dishonestly obtained in 2020. The 58-year-old is believed to be living in Queensland. In a separate issue, a company he directed also owes more than $400,000 on a Callaghan Innovation loan.
1: The Ministry of Social Development is prosecuting the fraud case, while MB says it's lodged its claim with the company's liquidators. A warning: Auckland's housing market won't easily come out of hibernation thanks to this year's election. Barfoot and Thompson July data shows sales and prices stayed consistent with May and June. Managing Director Peter Thompson says it's where we should expect it to be at this time of year, but the difference is it might not pick up. He says the election always causes a market slowdown.
4: I don't think we'll have any difference from that this year either, so now is a good time to do your buying and selling.
1: US President Donald Trump is renewing his push to restrict birthright citizenship weeks after the Supreme Court rejected his broader attempt to change the policy. Trump's executive order targets children whose parents are linked to foreign governments, terrorist organisations, or those considered alien enemies. Officials are being directed to restrict so-called birth tourism when a woman travels to the United States intending to give birth there. Todd Schultz is the president of FWDUS, which supports immigrants, and says this is simply fear-mongering.
5: There's laws against lying on a visa application explicitly to come to the United States for another purpose or to have a kid. That exists already.
6: Newstalk ZB Sport, good afternoon. A standout positive among several improvement areas for the All Blacks after opening their tour of South Africa with a 38-21 win over the Stormers in Cape Town. The eventual margin flattered the All Blacks in what was often an error-ridden and ill-disciplined performance. Assistant coach Tana Umanga sums up the good and bad after being pushed hard by the home side.
7: It was clunky, and I think everyone expected it to be clunky. A few guys that haven't played rugby in a while, but, you know, we got there in the end, and the key thing for us and, you know, what we're pleased with is they just stuck at it. When we were out there, you know, obviously under the pump, just our resilience to stay in the fight.
6: International rugby coverage with Forklift Solutions, lifting you and your business to a higher level. Luke Metcalf admits 4 months on the outer with the Warriors' first-grade side helped inspire his impressive performance on return to league's NRL. The halfback scored 2 tries, set up another, and kicked 4 from 5 as part of a 28-12 win over ladder leaders Penrith. Metcalf's told Sky Sport being resigned to reserve grade or the bench after confirming a move to the Dragons was on his mind after getting a late call-up following an injury to Te Maere Martin.
8: There was a little bit of chip on the shoulder. I feel like as an athlete, you've got to have that. Things hasn't gone the way I probably thought it would go this year, but that's all part of the journey, and if you don't have that, then you've got to maybe create something in your head that gives you a little bit of an edge or a little bit of motivation.
6: Abby Ersig believes her first professional football match back on home soil will be a great measuring stick for budding New Zealand players eager to follow in her footsteps. The new Phoenix signing and former Football Ferns captain will be in Auckland FC colours this afternoon, facing a star-studded Chelsea side at Eden Park. After years playing against the world's best clubs in Europe and America, Ersig's well aware of the challenge ahead of the invitational team.
9: They haven't kind of bought a second-string team. They've got their best players here, so it's going to be a hard game for us. And, you know, you're going into a camp for a week with players that you don't know their names, or they're 17 and, you know, they still haven't played professionally yet. Like, that's a tough ask for a group.
6: Kickoffs at 4 p.m. I'm Nathan Lim. That's Newstalk ZB News and Sport with Sanderson Vitamins from Woolworths pharmacies around New Zealand. It's 5 past midday. Jason Pine is next.
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11: If you're the leader of the main party, you don't want these other minor parties yapping at your heels. 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
14: Met Service forecast for all of Aotearoa. Northland to Taranaki, also Coromandel, Taupo and Taumarunui. Cloudy periods with isolated showers. Bay of Plenty, also Gisborne to Hawke's Bay. It's mainly fine with cloud increasing at night. Whanganui and Taihape to Wellington, also Wairarapa. Cloudy periods with isolated showers clearing this evening. Nelson and Marlborough, cloudy with a few showers. Buller, Grey and Westland, periods of rain with some heavy falls. Canterbury, Otago and Southland, clouds increasing. Scattered rain developing from the evening. Fiordland, you've got rain spreading southwards this evening. And to the Chatham Islands, cloudy periods.
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15: Hi there, kia ora, good afternoon, welcome into Weekend Sport on Newstalk ZB for the 8th of August. Big day for birthdays. Happy 29th to All Blacks hooker and the first try scorer on this current tour, Samasone Tokiaho. Happy 36th to Kane Williamson. Happy 45th to Roger Federer. Happy 73rd to Formula One legend Nigel Mansell. I'm Jason Pine, show producer Andy McDonald. We're here till 3. One of the world's foremost boxing promoters, Eddie Hearn, is on the show after 2. The All Blacks underway, as mentioned, on their greatest rivalry tour. 38-21 winners over the Stormers. We'll get to that after 1. First up today, though, what else? The Warriors, those magnificent Wars.
16: Form the inside for Fisher-Harris. He wants one last hit up. There's the full-time siren. And the Warriors have won this top-of-the-table clash. They have beaten the Penrith Panthers 28 points to 12.
15: A statement home win over the table toppers. A very special night out at Go Media. Former Panther Ryan Girdler leads us off shortly with his reaction. Warriors assistant coach Slade Griffin on the show this hour as well. Plenty of time, though, for your evaluation. What did last night tell you about the Warriors' championship credentials? Lines open immediately to talk the Warriors. It really could, couldn't it, be their year? Live sport this afternoon, the NPC continues. Auckland v Wellington, Western Springs from just after 2. We'll keep an eye on that for you. In particular, how Du Plessis Kalifi goes, playing second five for Wellington. Please get in touch with your thoughts on the phone, 0800 80 10 80 via text on 9292. 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
15: Returning halfback Luke Metcalf has marshalled an inspired Warriors performance, helping them claim a 28-12 win over the table-topping Penrith Panthers at Go Media Stadium.
16: Still two to come. Barnett. Now Metcalf shot up for Campbell. Campbell at the park. Ball in the inside. Here's Metcalf. Welcome back.
17: There he is. As we mentioned today, the stage is set for that man on the number 7 position.
15: Luke Metcalf scored 2 tries, kicked 4 of 5 conversions and helped the Warriors move to within 2 points of the Panthers and the Roosters at the top of the NRL ladder. Ryan Girdler played over 200 games for the Panthers. He was an NRL champion with them in 2003. Also a New South Wales State of Origin and Australian representative. He's now part of Triple M's NRL coverage, the NRL's number one audio network, as an incisive and respected analyst. And he joins us now. Ryan, thanks for your time. How impressive was that Warriors performance against the competition leaders?
18: Well, yeah, I think it certainly put the competition on notice. I think we've all been sort of speaking all year about the importance of those guys finishing one or two so they get some finals at Mount Smart. And I sort of watched it, obviously. Sorry for the noise. I'm at the finishing one or two so they get some finals at Mount Smart. And I sort of watched it, obviously. Sorry for the noise. I'm at the airport about to go home. But

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12: 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What was the motivation for you to get into the market? We're talking about that, given it's a buyer market. There's a bit of slack activity in there. So, yeah. Renee, hello.
13: Yeah, evening. How are we, guys?
12: G'day. Is it Renee or Renee?
13: Renee.
12: Okay. You're with Martin. Renee. What would you like to say?
13: All right. I've only just listened to the last couple of callers. I've just tuned in. I'm a year out of a relationship. She's bought me out of the house, and I've had money and all that. I'm 50. So I've got about 70 to 80K to play with. I'm just wondering, with my age, is that enough of a deposit for me to get my own place? And, yeah.
14: Yeah, what? That is a small amount of deposit, but it depends what market, what part of the country, because they're all different markets: Auckland, Christchurch, Wellington.
13: I'm in Christchurch, and I'm looking at wanting to get a house on not a big set of land, and I don't. Yeah, just a 3-bedroom house. So I've got my kids in it to see in the weekends and that sort of stuff, and just basically, I don't want to rent because I feel that if I rent, I'm never going to get my own place. And my goal is to get my own place. At the moment, I'm living in a cabin on my mother's front lawn, so I've got no bills. So I can, I'm looking at hopefully in a year's time to build up on that money I've got to have a decent. I've worked out that I should have about 120-odd K to play with within a year's time to get a deposit for a house.
12: So that's 120 on a median price in Christchurch, what, $700,000-$800,000?
13: Yeah, well, the house I've been keeping an eye, 600, roughly between 6 and 7 for what I'm looking at. I'm not looking at anything flash, just basically a 3-bedroom, something that's tidy, but looking, I think, around the 500 to 700 range. I've been looking on TradeMe and just keeping my eyes open and seeing what's out there for what I know the prices are going to go up in a year's time. But I was just thinking, and just a bit of advice, for my age and stuff like that, would a bank look at me?
14: Yeah, they will. Look, you're 50, you've still got a good span ahead of time to work, get an income, pay down the mortgage. So
13: I work two jobs as well. So I've got a Monday to Friday job and I work on the weekends. So I'm 7 days a week. The only days I get off are the stats.
14: Yeah, well, good on you. You're making a good journey to bounce back and get your own property. So what you need to – do you have a banker or a mortgage broker or anybody that –
13: Haven't even looked at that.
14: Okay, so what I'd recommend is you just go on and interview a few people. They'll give you the advice. You can just
12: brokers.
14: Yeah, a mortgage broker is a good person. Just they're all certified. So and just ringing them and asking for advice and just say, right, this is my current income, this is my age, this is my deposit now, and they will do an assessment on you and say you can go out and buy a house right today. It might be for $480,000. You know, they'll say based on your income, what you can pay back, and what your deposit is. They'll give you the target. And they'll also give you the pathway to say, the houses you want to buy currently are about 550, you know, to have a nice three-bedroom so the kids' family can stay. So that's your target. And then they say, you will need to get your income up a little bit. You'll need to get your deposit up a little bit. And you know what you're aiming for. That'll be your first step. See what your target is.
13: Any mortgage broker, is that what
14: anybody, just if you like the look of them, you sound talk to them, they sound like that, you trust them, just
12: ask,
14: tell
12: around
14: them,
12: just get on, just get, talk to people.
13: Is there I've been out of the game for a long time, is there a charge for that?
14: No, it's free service. They'll make their money from the bank when you loan the money off them, but to get you as a client, to win you as a client, they'll give you that's free advice. And their fee only comes when you transact and the bank pays their fee. So it's you do indirectly, but it's not an add-on cost to you. It's a free service.
13: Okay. So if I give them a buzz, say, this week, come in and just say, look, I'm looking in a year's time, but this is what I'm looking at, they'll still help me and all that sort of stuff.
14: Absolutely. Yeah,
12: they want your business. Okay. Yeah. They'd love to help. Okay. They want to help you. And from the mortgage brokers we've had on this show, they want to help you, mate. So get in there, Renee.
13: Brilliant. Yeah. Thank you very much.
14: Also... are you out dating again?
13: No.
14: Well, don't rush into it because you're just recharging. But make sure you just interview wealthy women. That'll help the cause going forward.
12: Good on you, mate.
13: Best, that would be a bonus, wouldn't it?
14: Yeah, it would be.
12: Best wishes, Renee. All the best for that.
13: Thank you, guys. Cheers, mate.
14: Yeah.
12: Look, we'll come back with more calls in just a moment. It's 12 minutes to 5.
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12: Yes, News Talk ZB. Tim Beveridge with Martin Cooper from Harcourts Cooper & Co. About, you know, getting committed and taking a step to buying your house. Some great calls there. Thanks for the people who've called so far. Lucky last. Miriam, hello.
23: Yeah, g'day. How you going?
12: Good, thanks.
14: Good day.
23: Excellent. Yeah, so I've just bought my first home as a single mum. I did have a house prior years ago when I first separated. But had to sell for obvious reasons. Never thought I'd get back into the house market again. But I was pushed when the landlords wanted to sell there. And then I went looking. And I've been in my place now for 3 months, and it was all with the help, of course, of KiwiSaver.
14: Yeah, it's a good story, Miriam, and you're enjoying the new house? Is your own place again?
23: Yeah, definitely. A lot warmer than the rental that we're in, and a lot easier to upkeep.
14: Great. Well, good on you.
23: Costs a lot more on the old pocket every fortnight, but yeah. That's the joys of owning them.
14: Well, plus you, the KiwiSaver paid off, and hey, we're just got to do property of the week, Miriam. And if you have a look at this one, we might have your next home.
12: Hey, thanks for your call, Miriam. Sorry, we do have to knock it on the head there because it is time for
9: the One Roof Property of the Week on the Weekend Collective.
12: And the One Roof Property of the Week, look, it's in that sort of ballpark of being the one that you you'd love to get it if you won the lotto, possibly. Although, anyway, it's Queenstown Lakes, Closeburn and Queenstown Lakes. The address is 19 Bayswater Lane, and I got to say, it's a property that is after my own heart because I do love Queenstown, but it's beautifully designed. It's got this. It's in an exclusive enclave above Wilson Bay, and it's described as an exceptional residence with breathtaking views across Lake Wakatipu, the surrounding mountains, minutes from Queenstown. And I've got to say, it really is quite something. And I always say, even if you can't afford this sort of stuff, it's like having a holiday. You go on and have a look. You look at a few ideas. What do you think of the property?
14: Oh well, the view is the hero of this property. It's just stunning. And if you could, you know, it'll be a higher price point. The rateable value is $3.6 million, so it'd be somewhere around or over that. But
12: probably over that, given it's Queenstown, eh?
14: Yeah, possibly, but didn't you say in this whole process, a buyer's market?
12: I don't know if it's a buyer's market in Queenstown. But
14: no, Queenstown's running hot. It's got the foreign buyers, overseas buyers, able to purchase now. So they're really, it's its own climate in Queenstown. But hey, this property's got the privacy and isolation of having that. You're still close to the city, so real livable home, spectacular. And you get online on One Roof and have a look. And aspirational type property, this one. Yeah. Could be a holiday house, could be move the family down to Queenstown, and just you probably wouldn't want to go to work that much looking out those windows at that view, though, would you?
12: You don't really want to go to work a lot in Queenstown anyway with the traffic, apparently. But, you know, you could have a lovely time if you're stuck at home.
14: Yeah, well, work from home. It'd be perfect.
12: Anyway, go and check it out. The address, again, is 19 Bayswater Lane in Queenstown. And, look, it's worth it just to have a look at a great property. Funnily enough, the thing that attracts me as a secondary look, I just love the look of the backyard. I don't know what it is. It's just maybe it's just the beautiful blue sky of an Otago sort of day, and they've got a bit of a barbecue at the back and a little bit of room. A nice
14: your
12: sort
14: gardening
12: of
14: fetish that you know, you just the no, way.
12: I like the idea of the outdoor hosting. You know, just getting people around, sitting outside. Yeah, you know, freezing
14: bit
12: your
14: of
12: butt
14: pizza
12: off.
14: Oven. Oh, hey, put an outdoor fire pit in there.
12: Yeah.
14: You've got a lot of things you could do. Outdoor entertainment.
12: It does look like it's got a spa pool there that they haven't featured there just around the corner. Oh, there it is. Yeah, spa pool as well. Oh, God. Have a look at it. 19 Bayswater in Queenstown. Martin, great to have you. And I know I think you've done a couple of our callers a real favour there. It'll be interesting to see where they go in their journey in the next few months, eh?
14: Yeah, time to take action. Get into it. Cheers. Excellent. Thank you.
12: Okay, we'll be back with the Parent Squad. Sheridan Ikutone is with us from the Parenting Place, talking about the value of extracurricular activities, among other things we're going to touch on with Sheridan. And, I mean, how much is too much? But also, parents who want to be best friends with their kids, I suspect she's going to tell us that's a mistake. But we'll find out. This is News Talk ZB, 0800 80 10 80 with the Parent Squad is next.
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2: Nick Hosking, Ryan Bridge, Roman Travers, Jack Tame. 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
4: It's 5 o'clock. Good afternoon. I'm Joe Gilfillan. Warnings the polar blast could be extremely dangerous for homeless people. Overnight temperatures this week have plummeted to their lowest level of the year, with rainier conditions on the way. Kickback co-founder Aaron Hendry says, every winter we see families stuck outside in the cold, affecting their physical health and psychological safety. Mr. Hendry says we could provide immediate housing at the scale needed, but we choose not to.
6: The consequences for some of our most vulnerable people can be fatal. When we allow our children, our young people and our elders to sleep outside in the temperatures we're experiencing right now.
4: Water Safety New Zealand is concerned Wellington's waterfront is still one of the country's top 10 drowning hotspots. A coroner adjourned an inquest into the death of 25-year-old schoolteacher Isaac Levings, who fell into the harbour after a concert. It's one of a string of similar deaths in recent years. Water Safety CEO Glenn Scanlon says balustrades around Auckland's Viaduct Harbour prove there are solutions that work.
7: The drowning stopped. Look, the evidence shows it. Wellington continues to have those drownings, and for a city of its size, it has more of those drownings than others.
4: The lack of a united voice across the Pacific on condemning China's missile test last month could point to the growing influence of outside actors. Leaders have walked away from the Pacific Islands Forum in Fiji without a unanimous statement. It's understood Nauru and Kiribati blocked the resolution. Waikato University law professor Alexander Gillespie says their actions give more power to countries that might not have the most benign intentions.
8: They will create justifications for why they think it's an unfair resolution, but it doesn't further the security of the Pacific, of peace or sustainable development, if you can't speak with one voice.
4: A Barfoot and Thompson expert says Auckland's housing market might stay in hibernation for a bit longer. July data show the market remained consistent with May and June. Managing Director Peter Thompson says it's what we should expect, but things were looking up before the United States slapped on new tariffs. Mr. Thompson says global turmoil could also be holding back sales.
10: The Iran issue certainly has had a major impact. People are just unsure of where everything's going.
4: Nearly a quarter of New Zealand lawyers are thinking of quitting within 5 years. Open Justice reports the AUT Law in Distress project, which surveyed almost 380 lawyers, showed many respondents were burnt out and facing moral distress. Emily Ansell reports.
11: Over 67% have heavy or extremely heavy workloads, while 86% reported moderate to severe vicarious trauma. Almost 60% of males and close to 70% of females self-reported at-risk levels of alcohol consumption.
4: Report recommendations include introducing trauma-informed principles into legal education and increasing external support access. Keen bird watchers braved the cold to pin down the number of shoveler ducks across New Zealand. Fish and game staff, councillors and volunteers across 300 sites have been counting the birds to monitor population changes. Fish and Game Chief Operating Officer Richie Cosgrove says the painstaking count has only a one-day buffer to get the job done. First images of the crater from Elon Musk's SpaceX Falcon 9 rocket crash into the moon have been released. South Korea's Aerospace Administration photographs show a fresh dent where the Danuri spacecraft hit the moon at about 8,700 kilometres an hour on Wednesday.
13: Newstalk ZB Sport, good afternoon. The All Blacks are steeling themselves for a whirlwind few days ahead, with the Sharks looming in Durban on Wednesday. New Zealand also have to keep next Sunday's battle with the Bulls in Pretoria in mind as they regroup after beating the Stormers in Cape Town. Attack coach Mike Blair says things are about to speed up.
15: Well, the workload's going to be high for the players and the coaches as well. So we just got to be really sharp around our reviews, our previews of what's coming.
13: International rugby coverage with Forklift Solutions, lifting you and your business to a higher level. Duplessis Kerifi has produced a man of the match performance at second five in Wellington's 34-31 loss to Auckland at Western Springs in Rugby's NPC. The usual loose forward produced a barnstorming try assist for Rio Matsushita in the first half. A late try, Auckland try to Peter Aki saw Wellington eked out, and Kerifi is gutted on Sky Sport.
16: Game day's all about winning, isn't it? Regardless of how you play individually or personally, and I by no means will say that I had a good game. I reckon there's a couple of things, regardless of the positional switch, that I could have done a lot better, as could a lot of us.
13: Bay of Plenty are about to get underway against Northland in Rotorua. Both Floyd Mason and David Nika feel tonight's fight will decide the next IBF Cruiserweight Boxing Champion of the World. The two New Zealand-born boxers step into the ring as the headline bout on Auckland's North Shore tonight, with the victor booking a title flight with a mandatory challenger, Vidal Riley, for the vacant belt. Nika claimed Riley will be a simpler opponent, and Mason agrees.
0: He said in a conference before, Riley would be an easier fight than myself, so obviously he's good skills and all that, but very basic, I reckon, and not as athletic as Dave. So that's why, man, win this, we're winning the world title.
13: And in football, the Chelsea women lead Auckland FC 4-0 early in the second half at Eden Park. I'm Nathan Lim. That's News Talk ZB News and Sport with Sanderson Vitamins from Woolworths Pharmacies around New Zealand. It's 5 past 5. Tim Beveridge is next.
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12: Next service forecast for all of Aotearoa. Northland to Taranaki, also Coromandel, Taupo and Taumarunui, cloudy periods with isolated showers. Bay of Plenty, also Gisborne to Hawke's Bay. It's mainly fine with cloud increasing at night. Whanganui and Taihape to Wellington, also Wairarapa, cloudy periods with isolated showers clearing this evening. Nelson and Marlborough, cloudy with a few showers. Buller, Grey and Westland, periods of rain with some heavy falls. Canterbury, Otago and Southland, clouds increasing, scattered rain developing from the evening. Fiordland, you've got rain spreading southwards this evening, and to the Chatham Islands, cloudy periods.
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News Talk ZB, it's In My Day. And that's Glenn Miller, In The Mood from 1939. I'll be playing lots of different big songs. News Talk ZB, it's In My Day. And that's Glenn Miller, In The Mood from 1939. I'll be playing lots of different big songs throughout the decades, the 1930s.

0: 68.
1: A few hundred yards offshore, the inter-island ferry Wahine is drifting helplessly backwards up the harbour. Most of the time it is obscured by driving rain and sleet and spray whipped up off the sea. But a few moments ago it was visible, clearly visible from the shore, and it appeared to be moving slowly backwards towards the rocks a few hundred yards from the shore.
0: There would have been basically the whole country glued to their radio listening to that, the coverage from Sea Toon, from various parts of Wellington, as parts of Wellington took off in those very strong winds. There were other tragedies too within that disaster, but we were focused on the harbour. I was born that year. I wasn't quite born when that particular disaster happened. But yeah, being glued to your radio, listening to that coverage because it was live, it was immediate. How important was that? What do you recall of it? 0800 80 1080. 9292 is the text. 17 past 7.
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0: 20 past 7, it's always been a big part of my life. I can remember Wayne Mowat. That name has not come up yet. I think Wayne is still alive and kicking in Hawke's Bay. The Tonight Show and You've Got a Friend. Who remembers that jingle? It was the nighttime show on what was then a commercial station of Radio New Zealand before they divested them off and became the radio network. And I've always loved radio. It's always been there. In fact, when my eldest daughter was very little, we'd go to bed early to listen to Marcus Lush. Marcus Lush Nights and Pam Corkery. You go to bed because you were knackered as a young parent. You're exhausted. But it's always been entertaining, and I love that immediacy. An earthquake. Boom. Everyone's calling, talking about it. And this is a very momentous occasion. 100 years of ZB, and you're welcome to join in and share your memories and tell your stories. 0800 80 1080. Warwick, welcome.
16: Good evening. How are you doing?
0: I'm very well, thank you.
16: Many years ago, I suppose it was about the time of the Wahine disaster. The weather was so bad in Aramo, we were kept home from school. Anyway, my mother had entered a radio contest, and I'm not sure if it was 2ZB in Wellington, but the announcer was Cham the Man, and Mum won this box

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5: 17 past 8. When I hear the lovely old voices, and I mean that out of respect, respectfully, the older voices that are being played throughout tonight, it makes me want to sit up straight. It makes me want to round out my vowels and enunciate. They spoke beautifully. They really did, didn't they? So Alan Dick is a broadcaster that many people will know. Nice to hear from you, Alan, with an email. Hi, Roman. April Fool's Day, either 1948 or 1949, 1ZB's breakfast show announcer Phil Schoen copied the great radio hoax of Orson Welles when he stopped the USA with a broadcast of an alien invasion. Yeah, that'd do it. Only Phil broadcast that a huge swarm of wasps had been spotted south of Auckland and was heading to the city. He updated progress of the swarm every 10 minutes or so and caused mayhem and excitement across the city. Probably more like mayhem. Auckland went into lockdown. Good Lord. And mums kept kids from going to school. It really was a huge event and he built up the tension. Eventually, Phil had to put his hands up and surrender, saying, April Fool. Happy April Fool. I am old enough to have had my ear glued to the radio that morning. Cheers, says Alan Dick. Great email, Alan. Yes, the theatre of the mind, that's what it is. I did that one morning, I got in trouble. I did a whole breakfast show, but I did it an hour backwards. So every time the news came on, I'd recorded the previous news and people were ringing in saying, it can't be right, I'm on my way to work, what are you doing? Everyone that phoned in to complain got put in the draw for a prize. So we actually made them happy and late. But I thought it was hilarious. The cash calls? Who remembers the cash call?
6: Cow.
7: Yeah, 300.
6: Hey, you guys are putting everyone on.
7: No. This is definite. This is Phil Warren here at News Talk 1ZB, and I've got money to give away. I want to give it away. I've got $399.
6: Well, if you want to give it away, why don't you just give me it instead of asking me to answer a question?
7: Oh, it's against the law, you see. We have to make it a competition.
6: Yeah. Okay, 25 cents.
7: 25. It was 90.
6: 90?
7: Sorry about that.
6: If I'd said 90, you'd have said it was 25.
7: No. I've got it all here written down. I give it away. I tell everybody before I make the phone call.
6: Okay, it was 90.
5: Yeah, those cash calls were very funny, very entertaining, and you were on the edge of your seat wanting people to win, wouldn't you? That was Phil Warren from 1ZB. Welcome to you, Joan.
8: Hello. All I want to let you know is how many out there remember Dad and Dave of Snake Gully?
5: Dad and Dave. Yeah, that's true. Did you like
8: that? Yes, it was an Australian program that was put on, and we got to hear what Dad and Dave were doing on the farm.
5: Yeah. And was it quite gripping radio, Joan?
8: Beg your pardon?
5: Was it quite gripping? Did you want to tune in week to week?
8: Oh, yes. We wanted to find out exactly each week or each month when they were on the program, when they came on,
5: yes,
8: what they were doing on their farm in Australia.
5: Mm-hmm.
8: And it was, and as I say, we actually had no power, but we had battery radios that we could turn around and listen to all the programs that you have reported on the radio today and yesterday.
5: That's lovely, Joan. What a lovely memory. Do you remember Dr. Paul and Portia Faces Life?
8: I remember Dr. Paul. Mum and I used to sit and listen to that and all the doctors' programs that came on during the day.
5: Well, that's lovely. What a lovely memory. You're not the only person to talk about having to wait till a battery was charged or waiting or having a transistor. One person said they had no power and they had a battery that was sent into town to be charged up. How special is that? We just flick on a switch these days and we expect everything to work. I hit buttons, things happen. Good on you, Joan. What a lovely call. Thank you. Do you know, Portia Faces Life, I know I'm being really judgy pants here, but it sounds like she was probably like, you know, she was probably at boarding school. It has that kind of like, oh, my name's Portia. Life is so hard. Daddy won't buy me a pay.

0: Air.
1: It has that kind of element to it. I don't know. I've never heard Porsche Faces Life. But they could have kept it going. They could have kept that going. And to make it more dramatic in more recent years, they could have had, they could have changed the title to Porsche Faces Life in Prison. And that would be quite dramatic, wouldn't it? You know, especially, yeah. I don't know. I'm just trying to think of ways to keep radio shows going. Which ones did you enjoy over the years? Chicken Man. Oh, Chicken Man. If you have never heard Chicken Man, you have to go back and listen to the whole thing. Incredibly stupid and funny and something I listened to over the years when I was driving a bacon truck around Wellington for Premier Bacon Company. 0800 80 1080 9292 on the text. Welcome to you, Betty.
2: Yeah, hey, I'm enjoying your show, man.
1: Good on you, Betty.
2: You're doing a good job. I'll keep you on, I think.
1: Thank you.
2: Hey, I won $309.01 in the cash call.
1: What year was that? Which radio station?
2: Yeah, the 1970s from 3ZB Christchurch.
1: Nice. Who was the host? Can you remember?
2: I can't remember, no.
1: Come on, Betty.
2: And I used to write it all down, and I had sheets and sheets of numbers when they would leave it on the over the radio. They put it on the radio, and then an hour beforehand.
1: Incredible.
2: And just before the hour came up, they would ring.
1: Why do you think it is that even though you're very lucky to have won, by the way, but even though you were a listener listening to that, you'd be on the edge of your seat. You'd be, oh, how exciting was it? Someone, because you knew the answer. You might have written down your 79 cents, right? And they said, oh, 23. And you're going, oh, no, I would have got that. Why was it so exciting, do you think, for everybody else?
2: It was great. Hey, listen, my phone is clicking, so I must be having a flat battery.
1: Oh, that's all right. It's probably not you. It's probably your phone, unless you do run on batteries, Betty. It could be a world first. Go and charge yourself up. Thank you. Nice to hear from you. 0800 80 1080 9292 to text. Another Joan. It's a very popular name,
3: oh,
1: Joan.
3: Yes. It's an old name, isn't it?
1: Well,
3: about 30.
1: No, is it?
3: About 30 years ago, I heard the cash calls just quietly at my mother's, and I came home, and they rung me at home, and she's at Hornby, was at Hornby, and I'm here in Burnside, and I got the $18.81. I got it wrong. When I told Mum, she gave me that amount of money. Wasn't she kind?
1: Wow, that is very generous. That would have been a lot of money.
3: Yes. Well, yes, about 30 years ago. But I could do without the cash call because it's hard to hear it after the news and then be there to have the phone call. It's just luck, like winning. I've won two little lottos tonight. I probably won about $45, two, three and a bonus. But that's all right. That's better than nothing.
1: Yeah.
3: Now, I've run talkback for about 25, 30 years, and I've had lunches at hotels to meet some of the Coronation Street stars, Gail and Rita and whoever. Oh, Audrey, who's lovely.
1: What was it like to meet them when you've got this fixed idea about who they are, because they're actors, of course? What were they like in the flesh department?
3: Oh, lovely. Very relaxed and lovely. I got the two tickets, so I had a friend that I worked with. She came along with me. We had lovely food, and you could ask questions. And then after that, they went outside, and they sat at a table, and we could walk up each, four of them there were, one man and three ladies, and we could walk up and talk to them, get an autograph on the the menu or whatever. But Gail didn't get any, hardly walking up to her, and she'd been in a long time. She's out of it now. But Audrey, she's great.
1: Yeah.
3: She still pops up every now and
1: so
3: again.
1: This was
3: and Rita.
1: So this was a radio competition, right? And you won?
3: Yeah, it was ZB.
1: Okay.
3: Yes, it was.
1: And so you win this competition on ZB to go and meet some of the Coro Street stars. What was it you wanted to ask them?
3: I don't know if I did, actually. I might have been a bit shy.
1: Yeah,
3: yes, I did go up to one and got the a signature, but I mean that's over 30 years ago. I've won lots of gardening tools and all sorts. Ring up, come into ZB and pick up your prize, you know, for your call or something. I don't know. And I remember George Bellani, Alan Dick, Janice Gray. She was very good.
1: Mm-hmm.
3: I think she's been on the Sunday night. Talked to her many times, and I've talked to Kerry Woodham.
1: Mm-hmm.
3: And Oh, we would get home from school. When we got home from school, we're in the country and had to bike 3 miles on a shingle road to high school, my sister and I. Mum would be listening to The Archers. That was on ZB, wasn't it?
1: That's one I haven't got written down, but The Archers, yes. Dick, yes. What can you tell me about Portia Faces Life? Was she a spoilt brat?
3: I don't know that. I think Mum might have listened. Oh, nice. I know she liked The Archers, but yeah. She worked very hard on the farm, so she wouldn't have been listening to the radio too much. But, that's very good. Doing a good job, and it's a good topic tonight.
1: So. Oh, they're always good topics, Jones. It's just a bit like Animal Farm. Some are better than others, but this one's it's going off like a frog in a sock, Joan, and you've been a valuable contribution, as always. Thank you. Dad and Dave of Snake Gully. I can just imagine that. This week on Dad and Dave of Snake Gully, Dad and Dave dag a couple of ewes. Tune in next week when they fix the water pump. I can't imagine that being too gripping, but that's the beauty of radio, right? Is that you can create anything quite inexpensively. Theatre of the mind. Dr. Paul, Portia Faces Life, and The Archers. What are the significant things? Okay, so you've got your cash call, you've won your car. Congratulations! You're the eighth caller through. You've got the brand new Mini from 1972, or whatever it was. Would have been a great prize, actually. But what were the things that you recall through your life that were absolutely stop everything, we've got to listen to this? Those big news events. I've mentioned a few of them already. The assassination Martin Luther King was one of them, right? The JFK assassination. The landing on the moon, 1969. The Wahine disaster. The fall of the wall in Berlin. September 11's attacks in New York. The Tungiwai disaster, Chernobyl. The end of apartheid, the All Blacks winning any game, but more particularly the Rugby World Cup, the very first one, the O.J. Simpson trial, politicians that have died, prime ministers that have died, musicians that have died, things that made New Zealand's news big time, but also global news covered on ZB over the last 100 years. Let's hear your story, 0800 80 1080. You can text 9292. 29 past 8, John and Robert, stand by.
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1: 2929, and often in a radio station, they had a Marantz, which is just a brand of recording device, and you grab your Marantz. Travers, get out there and record something. What? I don't know. Well, actually, I wasn't a reporter, but sometimes I'd carry recording gear down to places like Paikatori Marae, Motua Gardens in Whanganui, when there was the big protest action there. We'd go and have meals with Ken Mayer. We'd get on to the Marae. But your memories might go back even further than that. How about when Germany surrendered at the end of World War II, for example?
11: Queen Street is a mass of bunting. The flags are everywhere. Of course, the Union Jack is predominant. And second, we probably would say that the flag of Soviet Russia is next in favour. But it is an amazing sight.
1: ZB has been there for it all, and you may recall hearing that or hearing people talking about those significant events and how they first heard about it on ZB. 0800 80 1080 to come on through. Hi, John.
12: Oh, hi, Ramin.
1: G'day, John.
12: Now, I was ringing because you just triggered a thing in my memory about a quiz I won back in 1974.
1: Mm.
12: Now, this was on 2ZB in Wellington, and I lived down there at that stage. And it was with Selwyn Toogood. And it sort of went over about 3 weeks, and, you know, he'd have people on and he'd answer questions, and you moved on to the next week if you won and that sort of thing. And after about 3 or 4 weeks, I was in the final.
1: Good Lord.
12: So I got my good friend around to help me answer the questions. And anyway, make a long story very short, I won. And it was absolutely unbelievable. And I just have to say to you, he's probably listening now, but my friend didn't help me at all. He was useless.
1: Was it obvious, because you can tell when someone's helping someone in the background. Did it matter? Was that breaking the rules?
12: I don't know.
1: No, who cares? Yeah,
12: I didn't think
1: right.
12: about that.
1: No.
12: But, I mean, the questions came over, and I looked at him, and because we were standing with the phone, because in those days the phone was out in the hall, you know, and the thing, and I looked at him, and I said, what is it? And it suddenly flashed in my mind what the answer was. Anyway, so I won.
1: Good.
12: And the prize was a return trip on the, I think it must have been the Waihini. Because you could take your car.
1: Yes.
12: And it was an overnight trip from Wellington to Littleton.
1: Mm-hmm.
12: So that was wonderful because we had a young child. So we drove the Mark III Zephyr onto the Waihini and then got on the boat, and a stewardess looked after the child in the cabin.
1: Oh, that's lovely. So this must have been well prior to 1968.
12: No, 1974.
1: Yeah, that can't have been the Waihino.
12: No. Well, what was the next one?
1: I don't know, but it wasn't that one. She was long gone.
12: Well, what was it? The Maori was the original one.
1: Look, I can't recall, John. I'd have to get the team to look into that one, but someone will know. Someone will be texting immediately on 9292. You're winning stuff. Those radio competitions. Oh, and Selwyn Toogood. What should she do, Whanganui?
13: Is it in the bag?
14: I'm sure that you know how to handle a soda siphon. I don't want you to squirt till I tell you what to do with it. It's a very nice soda siphon. It makes me thirsty. Arthur, old boy, you've got to do a little bit of acting here. I want you to repeat after me. May this bud of love by summer's ripening breath prove... No, give him a fair go. Prove to be the most beauteous flower when next we meet. And I want you to do those actions, you know. Nothing hammy.
15: The compere in both cases was Selwyn Toogood, who along with Jack Maybury compared many of the popular shows. While It's in the Bag went for many years, and as we know, was eventually and successfully adapted for TV, Poses, Penalties and Profits ended dramatically, with 600 Aucklanders plunging fully clothed in a cold Auckland harbour in midwinter, all hoping to win the grand prize, a portable radio.

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0: 20 past 9 here through till 12 tonight. Hi, Roman. Talking about memorable moments, what about the birth of the Lawson quintuplets? Yeah, well, call and tell me about that. There are hundreds of texts. I'm not going to be able to keep up with all the texts. I apologise now before I get absolutely ridiculed for it because the calls will take priority. This one's interesting. Roman, please stop making me laugh. It's causing my diverticulitis to hurt. I had to look that up. I hope you're getting some treatment for that. Great show. Keep up the good work, says Susie. And regarding racing, Roman, the Racing Harcourts, I loved that program. So there are some big names in radio, the names that, you know, if I say Sir Paul Holmes, everybody knows who that was. Everybody had an attachment to Sir Paul Holmes. He was very much connected to all aspects of New Zealand television and radio. And then people like Angela Diordney, the voice that she had, I didn't realise that there was another Diordney on the radio.
22: Hi there, Heather Diordney here. Just taking a look at some of the albums I'll be featuring on my Wednesday show. Shirley Bassey and We Were Lovers, Nat King Cole and the Lazy Hazy Crazy Days of Summer. We'll have Nancy Wilson and her album Just For Now. Plus a great track from Peter Nero with Woodwinds, England Swings.
0: So, yeah, amongst Haddo Diordney, other names, depending on where you were around the country, which ZB you were listening to, let's hear those stories from you. Which hosts did you love to tune into on a daily or a weekly basis? 0800 80 1080. Hi, Louise.
23: Hello. Excuse me, I'm getting over the flu again.
0: Oh, no.
23: But I'm tucked up in the waterbed, so I'm okay. And love listening in. And I was remembering the Pierre Vautrey that used to be on.
0: Yeah, that's right. Yes.
23: And Des and Les. And those two were, oh, they were little characters. They used to talk to me, and they loved the fact that I had the fire, and they used to tease me about having red hair, and they used to make out that I had my hair wired up and, you know, like Pippi Longstockings.
0: Mm.
23: And, of course, being a nurse, I was talking on the radio one night to, I think it was Martin, when he was filling in, and somebody rang in, and they were

0: Chris Tool payroll. It's so clear.
1: Jen didn't think she needed a DVS system.
2: Oh, I've got insulation in that.
1: But Jen had forgotten about the mould on her walls and curtains.
2: Ah, yeah.
1: So

0: you're allegedly going to vote for a 3 or 4 year term anyway, why not tag this on the end and it's actually no big deal?
1: Well, you could argue that. But if you were going to argue that, I would have thought you'd have made that argument at the time that you announced you were having the referendum on the 4 year term.
0: Yeah.
1: I'm clearly the fact that this caught everyone, including his own team, by a measure of surprise, suggests that it wasn't part of that original plan.
2: Back Monday from 6 a.m. The Mike Hosking Breakfast with Defender Trophy, News Talk ZB. Remembering the good old days.
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4: 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Is it good? Have you heard it?
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5: 24 past 10 and, lots of stories to tell. Lots of different news stories. I've tried to give you a few just to get those thoughts fired up, but you might have something completely different that was very significant and covered by ZB over the years. 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Hi, Jennifer.
6: Hi, how are we going?
5: Good.
6: Happy Hill, when I was at high school, I happened to mention, I like listening to him, and one of the girls in my class said, that's my uncle.
5: Oh, good Lord. Wow.
6: And what I really rang about was Aunt Hazel. Me and my sister, we were quite regular on her shows on the radio, playing the piano, we were. And that, so, yeah, it was quite good just there. And all these other children with their good talents.
5: Yeah.
6: We're able to show their talent as well. It was a good show, that was.
5: How did you manage to become a piano player on the radio? Talk me through that process.
6: Oh, well, I learnt the piano.
5: Yes.
6: Yeah, from the age, from Standard 2 onwards, and so I would have been Standard 3, Standard 4 at the time.
5: Mm-hmm.
6: And I was an Aunt Hazel League member. I was also in her choir as well. She had a choir. And that we sang the odd occasion on the radio as well as singing in the shop.
5: Huh.
6: Yeah.
5: Very special.
6: I was never good enough for the school choir, but I got into her choir.
5: Yeah. Well, actually, there was a caller. She may actually call up. I know she's in her 90s, and she was one of the original jingle singers for ZB back in the day in Auckland and Queen's Arcade, apparently, and she would go in. And they must have gone, right, we're rolling, recording, and she'd have to sing, you know, sunlight soap gets you really soapy, or whatever she would have said. And that was very much part of it. And nothing much in terms of jingles has changed, has it?
6: No. And, the Palmolive soap, you have to go gold something with Palmolive soap.
5: Don't wait to be told.
6: That's right.
5: You need Palmolive gold. That's right. Terrible, really. Yeah,
6: that's right. It's good going there. I won a few competitions on different radio stations and that, but now a lot of the radio stations are national, so it's a bit tougher.
5: Yes. You mean they should be Labour or... Oh, you mean like networks? Yes. Yeah.
6: No,
5: I get you. What did you win?
6: I haven't got into politics.
5: No.
6: I don't know whether the ZB, but when it comes to local radio stations, they were good products. The biggest one would have been I won a trip over to Aussie, to the Gold Coast.
5: Oh, nice.
6: That was good. Yes. So we just extended it and incorporated that prize with it. And just made a decent trip out of it.
5: I love that story. Thank you, Jennifer. Yeah, it's a funny old thing, right? People travel these days like they're catching a bus. Oh, you know, I'm off to Greece next week. Oh, yeah? Are you? Yeah, I'm off to Greece. Wow. Back in the day, it would have been, I'm going to Greece. People would have been in raptures. You know, it would have been so exciting. These days, it's like, meh. And then they complain about having to sit on a plane or something. It's a whole different ball game. So winning a prize like that, I can imagine, would have been absolutely tremendous. 0800 80 1080. 9292 is the text. Jennifer, welcome. Oh, sorry. No, that's the wrong one, isn't it? What am I doing there? Oh, yeah, sorry. No, I was a bit distracted then. Oh, by the way, if you do need a bit of a reminder of what was current at the time, some of it was absolutely horrific. And I'm sure that things like, you name your tragedy, the way that

0: Roman, Marina's real name was Jocelyn Parr, but she was known as Marina. What's wrong with Jocelyn? Isn't that strange? Maybe she didn't want to be known by her real name. There could be that as well. 0800 80 1080. Let's hear your story, your love of your connection to ZB over your life. Hi there, Maureen.
1: Hi there, Roman. Marina sounds like a mermaid.
0: It does, doesn't it? Marina, yeah. Wah, Marina. That was a TV show, wasn't it?
1: Yeah, it was.
0: Yeah, she was a puppet, wasn't she? A puppet.
1: Yeah, yeah. Back in the 60s, in the mornings before school, they'd have a Sedley Wells question.
0: Mm.
1: And my brother made me ring up, and I won. Well, he knew the answer, of course, but I rung up, so and I won, and I won a harmonica.
0: Oh, yeah, nice, nice. What was the question?
1: I can't remember.
0: Oh, come on.
1: No, I won a harmonica.
0: Oh, that's all right, though. And was that annoying for everybody in the house to listen to you learning the harmonica?
1: I didn't really learn it.
0: I love a harmonica. They always make you feel like a cowboy, don't they, you know?
1: Yeah. Oh, yeah. It does if they know how to play it, yeah.
0: Yes, exactly. So what was the name of the show that you won that on again?
1: It was always the Sedley Wells question. So Sedley Wells must have sponsored it, that shop. Well, that wouldn't be around anymore. I think it was a music shop, wasn't it?
0: Well, that would make sense with a harmonica, wouldn't it?
1: Yeah.
0: Yeah.
1: Yeah.
0: You could
1: Be 40 days, 40 years now that the first non-smoking week was, because I gave up that first non-smoking week.
0: Is that right? Okay.
1: 40 years ago.
0: Okay. I thought that clip from Sir Paul Holmes talking about smoking was hilarious. He lists all the dangers, then he talks about going out to light up and enjoy a cigarette.
1: Yeah. But I suppose I could say anything about something that happened at Radio Avon.
0: Yes.
1: Well, my granny, she was born in 1900, and her birthday was 7th of July, so the 7th of the 7th. So she turned 77 on the 7th month.
0: Wow.
1: And I think it was Murray Ingalls rung her up at 7:07 in the morning. And she was a wee bit of a, she used to like to have a bet on the horses and all that. And he said to her, was she going to have a bet in race 7, horse 7? You know, and she said, oh, no, we'll probably get 7th. So, but they sent her 7 red roses.
0: Aw, that's lovely, isn't it?
1: Yeah.
0: So she would have been 26 when News Talk Z, when ZB as a call sign, as a radio, first started in 1926.
1: Oh, yes, she would have been.
0: Yeah, imagine that. It would be quite unusual to hear the launch of something like that, wouldn't it? What's this all about, the ZB thing? Oh, yeah, listen to that. Wow. It was only 3 hours on a Monday. And now look at it. It's every single hour of every single day of every day of the year. No wonder I'm exhausted. 23 past 11. 0800 80 1080 if you'd like to jump on board, get stuck in. G'day there, John.
2: Yeah, g'day. Right, just a few snippets. 9th of August, 1945. Tomorrow will be the 81st anniversary of the second bomb dropped on Japan, Nagasaki.
0: Mm.
2: It was about 16,000 tons of TNT equivalent, and it was called Fat Man.
0: Mm.
2: Then there was the TV advertisement, the Mystic... Drop my dentures.
0: Yes.
2: Woe is me. What shall I do? Drop them in to Mr. Gaddis and he'll fix them just like you. What's the address? What's the address, Harry? Please and tell me to. Top of Queen Street in the corner and the number's 402. Now, the local station here in New Plymouth, on every Tuesday, 5:15, there was a program, a serial called Air the Air Adventures of Biggles. And that went on for quite a while. And apparently he flew a mosquito in the program.
0: Mm.
2: 61, JFK assassinated November 22. At our local station here, we had a lady, a dancer called Merrimah Martin. I don't know if you might have heard of her.
0: No.
2: The radio down at 2XP. 1981, the first FM station started. I think it was Auckland, and it was

and the long continuity of our institutions and our empire. The whole fury and might of the enemy must very soon be turned on us. Hitler knows that he will have to break us

0: The voice of Winston Churchill, complete with a whole lot of very rich patina, which I think just adds to it, really. I hope you could hear that relatively clearly. 27 past 11. I'd love to hear your stories. What have you heard on ZB over the years that you've gone, oh my Lord, and you've just had to stop, and you've just had to listen, and you've absolutely been captivated by it, good, bad or ugly? Let's hear those stories. And the hosts that you heard, the newsreaders as well. 0800 80 1080 9292 is the text.
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11: 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Is it good? 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
0: 29 past 11. Now, if you've ever owned a business over the years and your business was big enough and doing well enough and you came to a radio station, a former radio station owned by this, a former company, the radio network, Radio New Zealand, before they divested off the commercial stations. If you were a big enough spender, they took you to Stooges. Oh. Stooges had the best copywriters, the best voices, and they were based in Wellington. Well, that's my story. And I think the key to that is, you know what, you might hate a jingle, but even tonight people have been singing jingles that were on the radio decades ago. The jingles work. Advertising works. And a big thank you, by the way, to our advertisers, because that's the only way we get our money. So, yeah, you might be singing along, and you might not even realise that you are. Some of the jingles, I think, are very good. 11:30, 0800 80 10 80. Hi there, Pamela.
12: Good evening, Romain. I have been listening to the radio all my life.
0: Mm-hmm.
12: My mother used to keep the radio going nearly all day, and I do the same. And I've been listening tonight and remembering a lot of these programs with big announcements, like I remember hearing Churchill on the radio announcing the end of the Second World War.
0: Mm-hmm.
12: But one that perhaps hasn't been said tonight is the Helsinki, the Olympics. And I remember getting up in the middle of the night, creeping into the lounge and turning the radio on. I still have this radio. It's a stand-up old gold Brunson that belonged to my father.
0: Oh, lovely.
12: And I turned the radio on, and then it was announced that the long jump was about to start. And it was when Yvette Williams won that.
0: Mm-hmm.
12: And so I wanted to shout out to everybody. Of course, it was, I think it was about 2 a.m. And I had to just creep back into bed. But the radio has always been my friend, and I just love listening to it.
0: That's a great story.
12: I do in the morning.
0: That's lovely.
12: Turn the radio on.
0: Pamela, that radio you just mentioned, that was your father's. Is that still working?
12: Oh, yes.
0: That's incredible.
12: I still listen to it, but I have in the kitchen a little portable little thing up on the fridge.
0: Yeah.
12: That's what's played most of the time. But I've got my dad's old radio in the lounge.
0: What was the brand of that one again, Pamela?
12: Gold Brunson.
0: Gold Brunson. Describe it to me. Is it lovely timber?
12: Yes, I would think it's... and I did have it redone about 20 years ago. And it's like new now, all the varnish and everything.
0: That just sounds absolutely beautiful, Pamela. That's a radio I would love to see. I've always loved Valve radios. I love the way that it's not instant. You turn it on and a younger person would be staring at it or getting bored and walking away. It's a bit like kneecaps, isn't it? They take a while to warm up in the morning. You turn your Valve radio on and it's this lovely, here it comes, you get this kind of rush of volume coming through as the valves warm up and that rich timbre of a nice bassy speaker. Yeah, good on you, Pamela. It's a lovely, lovely thing that you've got, your dad's old radio. I can't believe that it's lasted that long. Built to last, right? Not like a lot of things these days. Thank you, Pamela. Hi there, Kevin.
13: Hi, how are you? And just bringing in regards of, I used to be at my grandma's in Remuera, and on a Sunday morning, we'd be sitting in front of the open fire listening to the radio. They had an old Bell radio, and we used to be listening to the requests on all the kids' programs on a Sunday morning, and then we were also, when we were younger, we got to come and visit your station. I think it was in Durham Lane.
0: Yeah, that's right.
13: And it's actually quite funny because, like, you guys are turning 100 tomorrow. It's my birthday tomorrow. And I'll 65 tomorrow.
0: Oh, happy birthday. That's nice.
13: Thank you.
0: That's very special, isn't it?
13: It's just amazing, like, your guys' stations and stuff, and you used to have all the buy, sell and swap programs, and there used to be a program on a Thursday night. I think it used to be called Motoring with Robbie.
0: That's it.
13: And they used to be talking about all the cars and stuff. And then there used to be one on a Saturday morning, I think it was called Costa Cars.
0: Mm-hmm.
13: And that's like, I just finished school and I just saved that money and I was listening to it, and that's where I bought my first car I had. It was a Morris 1300.
0: Yeah, nice. What a car. What a memory, Kevin. Happy birthday for tomorrow. That's very special. I don't recall the previous iterations. I know that the original ZB was in Queen's Arcade, right down in the city, near the waterfront in Auckland. And then, as you mentioned, there were other locations. The location I worked from time to time when it came up from Hamilton was in Nelson Street. And the studio was in the corner. And if you turned and looked over your shoulder, you were looking out over the Harbour Bridge. It was quite spectacular. I always felt like it was facing the wrong way. Be great to look at that view all day. Maybe that's probably why they didn't have you facing that way. Roman, yes, you're right. Sir Robert Muldoon did have a radio show. It was on Radio Pacific. Thank you. And I think it was called Lilies and Other Things, because Sir Robert Muldoon, grumpy old bulldog-looking sort of person, but he loved his lilies. He was a lily expert. How good is that? 24 to 12, the memories you have of ZB, the big shows, the big hosts, the big names, the big events. I'm here for all of that through till 12, 0800 80 10 80. 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Make a cup of tea, anything. I won't be too long.
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0: 21 to 12, only here till 12. And I know what you're thinking. You're thinking, crikey. Actually, I have no idea what you're thinking. But if you do want to call, you need to call now. 0800 80 1080. Hi, Catherine.
21: I'm ringing from Rotorua. I've just got a little memory of some 83 years ago of going with my mother, who was Kathleen Arthur, who filled in for Marjorie on Marjorie's Housewives quiz, and we used to be in an adjacent studio to dear old Aunt Daisy.
0: Oh, how lovely.
21: And I used to go and sit on the floor. I was about three. We used to go in on the tram, and I still have vivid remembrances of going, and I had to sit very quietly on the floor while Mum was filling in for the housewives quiz.
0: Now, was that
21: past 10 on a Friday morning?
0: And was that at Broadcasting House in Wellington?
21: Yes, it was. Ah. It was in Courtney Place.
0: Oh, Courtney Place.
21: Along that end of town.
0: Yes.
21: Yeah.
0: Oh, lovely.
21: And of course, we'd have to go in on the tram.
0: Mm-hmm.
21: And yeah, and I had to sit on the floor and be very quiet as a three-year-old. Yeah.
0: And what did that inspire you in any way to consider broadcasting, journalism or anything like that?
21: No, not really. I decided very early that I was going nursing, and I never sort of budged from that.
0: Yeah.
21: No, not really. It was just one of the things. I have no idea how my mother got involved in it. But she also used to take part on a Friday night, I think it was, with a quiz show, Lyle Boy's quiz show. And she was queen of quiz for some time.
0: Isn't that great?
21: On that program, yeah. Kathleen Arthur's her name was. Yeah. So,
0: just the surname one more time, Catherine?
21: Arthur's, A-R-T-H-U-R-S.
0: I'm sure that will be ringing bells for people that go, good Lord, I haven't heard that name for such a long time. And what a pleasure for you to have that experience with your mum, of course, but also to be bumping into, rubbing shoulders with, handbags at least, the lovely Aunt Daisy. She always had a hat, a coat, and a handbag. It's just what people had in those days, didn't they? It was like, you know, right proper etiquette, dressing up like that. Thank you, Catherine. What a great call. Eileen, welcome.
22: First time, 95-year-old.
0: Oh, you're nice.
22: Yes. I just want to let you know that I remember when the 1ZB was in the Queen's Arcade,
0: mm-hmm.
22: and my sister and I used to belong to Neddo's Jolly Pirates.
0: Oh.
22: And we say we all got a turn in the choir singing on the radio. pardon me, on a Saturday night. It was Netto's Pirates one Saturday night, and the next Saturday it was Thea's Sunbeams.
0: Good Lord. Is that to do with the sponsor?
22: No.
0: No, just that, the name of the group?
22: Just the name of the guy, Theo.
0: Ah, okay.
22: Netto's Jolly Pirates. And we came on the air at 6 o'clock, and we started with, "We're all jolly pirates out on the sea. We laugh, ha-ha, we cried sexy, and the roam the rolling sea."
0: Oh, wow. Isn't that incredible that sticks with you? And what did you like about? Did you have to rehearse a lot before you were singing live on the radio?
22: Oh well, yes, we did. Yeah, but it was just we had a week to practice because Thea's Sunbeams was the week after us. So she had an opening thing with her song as well.
0: Yes.
22: So I just thought that's taken me back right down, you know, from the Queen's Arcade. Used to go up in the lift and Mum used to take us every second Saturday.
0: Now, was the studio, the ZB studio back then in Queen's Arcade, was it quite public or was it quite private? Could you see into it from wandering past?
22: No, you had to go up in the lift.
0: Yeah, okay. All right, so it's quite...
22: upstairs,
0: yeah.
22: So, yeah.
0: Ooh,
22: so
0: what an experience.
22: It's a long time ago. What were we doing?
0: No, what a great experience, Eileen. That's just...
22: Oh, it was, yes.
0: Quite special.
22: And, you know, we were told, you know, well, it's your turn. The whole choir got a turn on a Saturday night.
0: Yeah.
22: At different Saturdays. And, I remember singing Little Old Lady Passing By, and my sister sang A Beautiful Lady in Blue.
0: It's very special. I love that you've told that story. And have you never called News Talk ZB before?
22: No.
0: Good Lord, that's incredible. I don't know why I think that's incredible. I just love that. And I love that you've called because of tonight and told your amazing story, Eileen. Once again, you speak beautifully as well. And you sing like a bird. Just glorious. Now, someone mentioned earlier on about hearing the announcement of the end of the Second World War on the radio. Very special times indeed.
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4: In this update, Water Safety New Zealand wants more done around waterfront safety, saying no one wants to lose a loved one to accidental drowning. A coroner has adjourned an inquest into the death of a 25-year-old school teacher after 2 days of witnesses at the Wellington District Court. Isaac Levings fell into the water after a concert in 2023. Water Safety CEO Glenn Scanlon says, other than just fencing, there is a range of measures that can be taken.
5: Making sure there is good lighting, there is good signage, there are places people can clamber out of the water if they have to, if they find themselves in trouble, or there is some kit there.
4: A law professor says the Pacific failing to reach a consensus on China test firing a nuclear-capable missile into the region goes against all our interests. A joint statement condemning Beijing's launch was put forward at a meeting of Pacific leaders in Fiji, but it was blocked by two countries understood to be Nauru and Kiribati. Waikato University's Alex Gillespie says this should be a basic consideration and reflects growing influence from outsiders.
6: Nothing is more threatening to the Pacific and humanity at all than nuclear weapons and the risk that they present. And so it's terrible that they can't get a common voice on this.
4: The New Zealand Air Force has rescued six people from a boat which disappeared earlier this week in Fijian waters. The RNZAF's Poseidon crew were tasked with helping search for the small vessel, which had failed to reach Fulanga on Thursday. 6 hours later, in challenging conditions, they found the crew 14.6 nautical miles, about 27 kilometres, southwest of Vanuatu. Plunging temperatures could be deadly for those without a roof over their heads. This week has seen some of the coldest nights of the year, with frosts across the country and the addition of rain this weekend. Kickback co-founder Aaron Hendry says he's worried for some of our most vulnerable whānau who have nowhere warm to go. He says we see this every winter and could do something about it today.
7: When the weather is as cold as it is right now, that's extremely dangerous. It has a real impact on a person's physical health, their emotional well-being, their psychological safety, and in the worst situations it can be fatal.
4: A warning: Auckland's housing market won't easily come out of hibernation thanks to this year's election. Barfoot and Thompson July data shows sales and prices stayed consistent with May and June. Managing Director Peter Thompson says it's where we should expect at this time of the year, but the difference is it might not pick up. He says the election always causes a market slowdown.
8: I don't think we'll have any difference from that this year either. So now is a good time to do your buying and selling.
4: Nearly a quarter of New Zealand lawyers are thinking of quitting within 5 years. Open Justice reports the AUT Law in Distress project, which surveyed almost 380 lawyers, showed many are being burnt out and facing moral distress. Emily Ansell reports.
9: Over 67% have heavy or extremely heavy workloads, while 86% reported moderate to severe vicarious trauma. Almost 60% of males and close to 70% of females self-reported at-risk levels of alcohol consumption.
4: Report recommendations include introducing trauma-enforced principles into legal education and increasing external support access. In sport, the Warriors women have returned to winning ways after a come-from-behind 22-14 win over the Newcastle Knights in their NRLW game in Hamilton. Winger Taisha Ekenasio claimed a hat-trick for the Warriors, who moved to third in the standings after securing their fourth win of the season. All Blacks assistant coach Tana Umanga has picked out the two Antons as top performers in the 38-21 win over the Stormers in Cape Town. Despite three yellow cards, four late tries saw New Zealand pull away. Umanga says Anton Leonard Brown was impressive in the midfield.
10: I thought he was exceptional today. Obviously had a bit of a rest for 10 minutes and was big all throughout the game. I think Anton seemed to play well. I thought our loose trio were busy. Peter Larkai and Simon Parker.
4: The All Blacks play the Sharks in Durban on Wednesday. Hawke's Bay has climbed to the top of the NPC standings after a commanding 50-19 win over Tasman in Napier. A first-half blitz where they scored five tries paved the way to their second win of the season. Bay of Plenty snatched a dramatic 34-31 win over Northland after fullback Jason Robertson nailed a penalty in the 77th minute. Auckland claimed a 34-31 win over Wellington, who remain winless after two rounds. That's news and sport. I'm Joe Gilfillan.
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18: 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The forecast midnight tonight. Northland to Waitomo, also Coromandel, the Bay of Plenty, Taupo and Taumarunui. Isolated showers turning to rain this morning, sometimes heavy. Gisborne to Wairarapa, scattered rain developing, clearing south of Wairua this afternoon. Taranaki, anti-happy to Wellington, rain easing to fine spells, isolated showers this morning. Nelson, Marlborough and Canterbury, showers with rain possibly heavy. Buller, the Grey District and Westland, periods of rain, some heavy falls, thunderstorms are possible. Otago and Southland, scattered rain. Fiordland, periods of rain, clearing to fine this morning. And for the Chatham Islands, cloudy periods.
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18: News Talk ZB, just gone 7 minutes past one on a Sunday morning, Sunday, August 9, ZB's birthday. As a matter of fact, 100 years old. Different guises over the years, but yeah, 100 years since ZB took to the airwaves. We're doing open line talkback on ZB until 5. More than happy to take any radio memories you may have, reminiscing of radio. The phone number, 0800 80 1080. If you're texting, it's 9292. And the email is jim@newstalkzb.co.nz. And just before we go back to the phones and talk to Harvey, any thoughts you might have heard on this Jetstar proposal? From February next year, passengers on Jetstar will be charged extra to put their carry-on bags in the overhead lockers. You can still do carry-on. There's a weight limit now of 10 kg, but it has to fit under your seat. You want bags in the overhead, Jetstar will charge you for that. One report suggesting it will be an extra cost of around $20. Jetstar saying feedback from passengers and cabin crew found loading the overhead lockers could be the most stressful part of flying. Really? It says to make things easier, Jetstar will raise the weight limit of carry-on from 7 to 10 kg, and passengers would only have to deal with the size of their carry-on. It'll have to be small enough to fit under the seat. If it has to go in the overhead, you're going to have to pay for that. $20-$23 is what I've seen, something like that. Selfish carry-on stories that I think we've all seen them over the years. People being just so cheeky with their carry-on. And I don't know why airline staff have let them get away with this for years. Some of it's blatantly obvious. That stuff should be in the hold. That should be checked in. That's too big to bring into the cabin. But it happens all the time. So I'm glad Jetstar at least is going to do something about it. Oh, so yeah, I've just been so frustrated over the years just watching these really selfish people with, you know, huge bags and heaps of them. But if you've got any of these selfish carry-on stories, give me a call. No spare lines at the moment, but keep that in mind, 0800 80 10 80. Hello, Harvey.
19: Hi, Jimmy. Hey, long time no here.
18: Yeah, what's happened?
19: Oh, no, I've been in lockdown. No. Hey, I've just been interested in some of this talk back about the radio, you know, Radio Live, Radio, News Talk ZB. I used to listen to Huey Toro. There was another Maori product from Martin Crump.
18: Oh, yeah, I know Martin, yes.
19: Yeah, and I was just trying to think of his name. He Army Chapman used to be on. And, of course, when Jeff Sinclair was, I used to regularly call him in, on the radio.
18: That name does not ring a bell. What was it again?
19: Army Chapman.
18: No.
19: Oh, I know. Well, no, he started off with... Waitea, didn't he? I think he came to one of the commercial stations. And there was Jeff Sinclair, because I remember when I used to ring him, there was 20 years between him and I, and 20 years between me and his producer, which was Jeremy Parkinson.
18: Oh, yes. Jeremy. And I wonder what he's doing now. Yep.
19: I don't know what he's doing. Anyway, and that's what I thought I'd... You know, and I've had a look through some of this history here, but like Radio Live, they put that together to split the Radio Pacific and the racing station. I think it was, you know, the
18: Well, there was a blend on Radio Pacific at one point. There was a blend of talk and racing.
19: And now you. See, on ZB, on iHeart, you can go to anything, you know, listen to the boards and listen to everything. And with technology we got, you know, you can listen to radio to Woomba. I don't listen to that anyway. But as for this Jetstar thing, I mean, there's people who've got no brains when they get on buses, aren't they? When they go on buses, they think that they can just take all their and here in the bus with them, even the public buses. Mm. Believe me, I've driven buses in Auckland, and you get, you know, and they just think they can bring in gear. I remember one guy up on the bus and up by the Sky Tower where we used to live, leave from, and he said to me, "Do you go to whatever number Forest Hill Road?" And I said, "I can't catch a taxi." Well, how do I know what numbers are where? I just drive the bus. I just stop at the bus stop. But as for airlines, there's some people.
18: Because especially with the intercity coaches, they've got storage room underneath, don't they? Maybe not the normal commuter buses. They probably don't. But, you know, the coach is designed to go intercity, then... Should be plenty of room, you'd think.
19: Well, if you're going around from the railway station or wherever, to the hotel. And if you, they haven't got a thing, you can go on the bus. And you've got to, you know, it's like going to Wellington now and then. You take, everybody takes the bringing kitchen sinks and everything. But I remember one time I said to the taxi driver, I was going out to Seaton in Port Dorset. I said, oh, how much for my luggage? And he said, oh, nothing. I said, well, you take my luggage, I'll catch a bus. He didn't think that was very much. But I listen to a lot of these people. I only just come back listening to the radio lately, and I thought I'd just have a listen. And yeah, you're still there.
18: Yeah.
19: And I heard what's his name, the old fella, about the people sleeping in the streets.
18: Oh, Albie's story. Yeah.
19: I've had myriad of people living underneath in the car park where I live. I've got rid of them. I told them this move on thing, it's the dumbest thing they ever did. If they put that, I don't know whether that law's being passed yet.
18: I don't think so. Yeah.
19: No.
18: Well, I have my doubts whether it's going, the move on law will work. Not sure.
19: No.
18: Move on to where? Simple
19: yeah,
18: question.
19: That's right.
18: Move on to where?
19: I better move on law because I had a guy threatening me on Thursday morning. So, and the police came around and he was trespassed and he said, oh, you'll be safe there. I said, no, I want him charged. So I went down to the police station and made a charge. But, I mean, there are some people, and I feel sorry for the police because they're not psychologists, they're not mental health providers, they're not even, you know, and even the fire service. And you see, I invited two guys to come and stay with me for three nights a week, and because they live in a men's shelter just up the road from me, they can go up there for, they go up Mondays, Tuesdays, Thursday, Friday, and Saturday. The other day they could stay here. One young fellow only lasted one day, and the other fellow only lasted one day, and he's still sleeping outside the church.
18: Yeah, some of them actually sort of, it's a lifestyle choice for them to a certain extent,
19: that's
18: I've heard. All right, Harvey, look, I'm going to have to move.
19: Okay,
18: nice to talk to you again.
19: Okay, thank you.
18: All right, bye. Cheers. On the Jetstar thing, a texter says, I think the Jetstar idea is ridiculous. That's where, as from February next year, I'm not sure whether it's international and domestic or both, you're going to be charged if you want to put a bag in the overheads. A texter says, I think the Jetstar idea is ridiculous. I always only fly Air New Zealand. Now, with Air New Zealand, you have to get your cabin luggage approved, and they place a bright green approved hand luggage sticker on it. Right. I haven't flown Air New Zealand in years. So what do they do if people, are they actually using that rule that says you can't take, you know, like oversized stuff on board the aircraft? Are Air New Zealand doing that? What if, because customers try it. I've seen passengers do this all over the shop, all over. News Talk ZB, 0800 80 10 80. Any thoughts on this Jetstar proposal? And I'd love to get some selfish carry-on stories. Things you've seen while waiting to take off with people boarding and trying to get enormous bags in the overheads. We've all seen this. We have all seen this. News Talk ZB, one spare line, 0800 80 10 80.
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23: A text here before we get to back to the lines. Has anyone talked about Sharon Crosby? As far as I know, no, she hasn't been mentioned. Text goes on to say, I think she went on to run or CEO of the News Talk family. Cheers, Gary. I think what Sharon Crosby, I think she used to do 9 to noon, you know, long, long, long time ago on Nat Rad. And I think she went on to be CEO of Radio New Zealand for a while. ZB might have been part of the stable of radio stations it was running then. I don't know. I can't remember. But if anybody's, you know, got up-to-date news on what's happened to Sharon Crosby, that would be great. She was some broadcaster, that woman. Yvonne, good morning.
24: Oh, hello, John.

0: But what I phoned for was that, you know, our 100 years of radio, not specifically Talkback ZB, but it was all the shows that we had. We had the Dexter Dutton show, we had the Goon show, and Dr. Paul was Mum's favourite. Do you remember him?
1: No, I don't remember Dr. Paul. He got quite a mention on Roman's show last night. I do know the Goons. My dad used to be quite into the Goons, had a sort of a goony sense of humour, so I remember the Goons as a kid.
0: Yeah, it's hard to understand some of what they say, but they were funny. And that, you know, stupidly funny, you know, which really was. There's not sort of really much else that, you know, I want to contribute in that. I'll just listen to other people talk. I just wanted to say hi, more or less.
1: Oh, no, I'm glad that you did. And Roman was talking about a show, Porsche something. I'd never heard of that radio show either.
0: Oh.
1: Porsche does, no. I can't remember. But
0: No, and that fancy Sharon Crosby going on to do great things in radio.
1: I'm sure she was in charge of RNZ for a while. Because not that many broadcasters swap over to management and get to the top of the tree. It's reasonably unusual.
0: Yeah. And has there been much happening in the political scene? And I feel out of step with it all.
1: Oh, you've got plenty of time to catch up.
0: I'm sure.
1: The Nats yesterday released their list of MPs and whether they'll, you know, what position they'll have on the list. But you'll have plenty of time to digest that.
0: Okay, then. And that, well, I'll let you go, and that's done. I'll carry on listening until the drugs kick in.
1: We'll keep taking the painkillers when needed, okay?
0: Oh, for sure, for sure.
1: Okay.
0: Okay, then.
1: Yeah, good on you, Yvonne. Thank you for checking in. Appreciate that. Mm-hmm. Hi, Cameron.
2: Oh, good morning, citizens. Had to do that on this very historic occasion. There's a particular reason of... Well, that, of course.
1: That would have been Barry Jenkin, my old colleague.
2: There you go. There you go. Now, not run to miss doing his homework, particularly on occasions such as this prestigious occasion. Let me just go to the right page because I've got many tabs up. Many names we mentioned last night, and there's been quite a few already this morning, but one in particular I want to mention, Paddy O'Donnell. Now, he was in Wellington back in 1968 when the Raheny sank, and he was giving live reports. But it was Paddy who is credited with New Zealand's very first Talkback show on 2ZB, as it was way back then.
1: In Wellington.
2: Correct. Paddy came from Whanganui. That was his hometown, as was Dad's hometown. Paddy and Dad were very good friends for a good number of years. So, yeah, I've been doing a bit of research here and there last night. Yvonne, I think it was just before mentioned Sharon Crosby, rather, who is a companion of the New Zealand Order of Merit, along with having a OBE.
1: No, that was a texter. A texter wanted to know about Sharon.
2: Okay, so I stand corrected, texter.
1: Yep.
2: But she was indeed the former chief exec of Radio New Zealand from 1995 to 2004.
1: Oh, actually, that's not a bad tenure either. Wow, okay.
2: That is according to Wikipedia, so I haven't cross-referenced that with any other sources, but that's just off the cuff of the working of the time frames I've got to work with.
1: Don't even have to do that. And does Wikipedia suggest that she's still with us?
2: Well, it tells me she was born in 1945, so that makes her, my rough calculations, 81.
1: Oh, that's easy to achieve these days.
2: There you go. And if our highly esteemed and much-loved queen of YouTube...

0: YouTube is still awake, and I dare say Sheila will still be awake. She'll be delighted to know that Sharon Crosby comes from Ringiura.
1: Oh.
0: According to Wikipedia.
1: I believe it. You don't have to... Wikipedia is generally quite right.
0: Yeah. It was great to hear George Bellani mentioned several times, both last night and quite a few so far this morning too. In actual fact, he would probably be one of the first names I can remember calling all those years ago when I first started as a child. Pacific's been mentioned a few times in the last 6 or 7 hours.
1: Yep.
0: I can remember talking to the legendary Angela de Ordney. I can remember many laughs with Pam Corkery.
1: Are you talking about Angela Dordney doing her work on ZB?
0: Well, I'm pretty sure. Well, it could have been ZB. I could be getting... It is the middle of the night, so I could be slightly confused because it is
1: As far as I knew, Angela only did work for ZB. Just relieving talkback, as far as I can remember, because I work with her, you know, more than one occasion.
0: I can remember you telling us. If anybody can remember that for certain, it would be much-loved Sue in Auckland, who's probably spitting out her coffee at the mention of her name, but that's okay. I actually had a quick chinwag with her last night for the first time in Yonks, so we're going to have a very long chinwag through the course of the next week and catch up. So... not surprisingly, on this very prestigious 100th birthday, I've actually taken the esteemed liberty of writing a 100-page speech. I'm acutely aware it's 127, so I think I'll be able to finish by this time and maybe an hour and a half. I'll try and go as fast as I possibly can. I'm just imagining the wrenching look on your face. I am kidding, of course. Don't panic.
1: Okay.
0: But... it would be remiss of me because I go back to my childhood and way back then, as it is now, radio still plays an important part despite the modern technology that we're holding in our hands. But I go back to the mid-90s. On a Sunday evening on News Talk ZB, there was a much-loved show known as the Sunday Roast. It was hosted by Alan Reid and Bruce Hopkins, who called themselves Des and Les.
1: I vaguely remember those two.
0: Yeah. Yeah, Les was played by Bruce Hopkins. But of note, Alan Reid will be more familiar to listeners because he always went by the name Joe Reid, who sadly died a few weeks before Christmas last year.
1: Yeah, I remember. That was lame radio.
0: Oh, come on! It was great, but I can't remember too much because there's probably there might be the odd recording on some archive site. I don't know. But as a kid back in the late 80s, early to mid 90s, when that show was on, I loved that show.
1: Oh, okay, all right. Well, maybe I just missed something, possibly, eh?
0: Maybe. Who knows? But no, need to acknowledge those two and all the other names that have been mentioned over the course of last night and this morning. And I've been asked by a couple to remember some of the much-loved callers that are no longer with us, of course. The one that stands out in recent times would, of course, be our much-loved Jim Hutton, who sadly died almost a couple of years ago now.
1: Jim Sutton?
0: No, Hutton. Our much-loved retired veterinarian pathologist.
1: Oh, right. Oh, sorry. I didn't. Yeah, I didn't really catch on to his surname.
0: It does sound familiar. I was asked to make special mention of Jim, who loved talkback and contributed so much over many years. So
1: yes, he did.
0: I said, yeah, I can do that. It is Sunday morning, so the good news is I might be back a bit later in the morning to carry on. Who knows?
1: Okay. All right. We will see what happens, Cameron.
0: Before I go, you've already got that email, so that will no doubt be in hand. You'll know the email I'm talking about.
1: Yeah, you want Radio Gaga? It's 5 minutes, 38 seconds long.
0: Maybe a bit of a not the whole thing necessarily. But before I go, on this very special
1: Okay, now this
0: occasion,
1: is the last time before I go, okay?
0: It certainly is. Just a super quick request. I thought it might be appropriate to perhaps play a trumpet fanfare, followed by the national anthem, followed by, of course, happy birthday for you guys.
1: Okay, it sounds way too fancy for me. All right, cheers, Cameron.
0: Catch you after four.
1: All right. Texter, Porsche faces life. Yeah, because that was mentioned to Romain a few times last night. I'd never heard of it. And as far as I gather, Romain has never heard of it either. And on the Jetstar idea of charging passengers money if they want to stick their carry-on into the overheads, this will come in February, apparently. International and domestic, don't know. I'm assuming both. And I wondered, text last hour, are they enforcing the sizes? And apparently the text says, yes, they are enforcing size if it's oversized. Well, obviously they wouldn't get all iffy if it was tiny. So that's it must go as checked in luggage, and they're also limiting the number to one locker bag and one small bag that must fit under your seat. Okay, so that's in New Zealand how they deal, because I've got to get some stories on selfish passengers you've seen trying to get their carry-on into the overhead lockers. And some of them are just, they're carrying way too much. I've seen it over and over and over again. And the bags are way too big, way too big. But I want to get your stories on this. We do have one spare line, 0800 80 1080. 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
1: News Talk ZB. Hi, Matt. Good morning.
15: Hi, Jim, and happy birthday, ZB. very, very good radio station, I must say. I've only been listening for a few years to talk back myself.
1: Yeah, we do it all for you, Matt.
15: Oh, well, there you go. You've had 97 years to get ready before I turned up.
1: Need a bit more practice.
15: Yeah. I didn't even, never thought of... you know, talk back or listening to it. I just used to listen to The Rock years ago and I was happy with that. But, you know, then the old music sort of got repetitive after a while too. But it wasn't until I got into the night shift driving that I come across it and thought, oh, this is quite good, listening to real people talking about stuff. And, yeah, been a fan ever since, really. So, yeah, a good service. And a lot of the hosts come and go in different stations and stuff, but it'd be good to hear from any past hosts that are listening if they're allowed to ring up and say hi and they're still around. You know, it'd be good to hear from anyone.
1: They are definitely allowed to go on.
15: Yeah, anyone out there, I encourage you or dare you to ring up, or even like if Mikey's out there listening, just it would have been good to have him come and co-host on a special occasion, you know, but...
1: Yeah. Oh, that would be great.
15: Yeah, maybe that could be something moving forward. Keep your company one night and have a double shift. They probably don't want to pay you, though, for two hosts. But,
1: no. So who comes in for nothing?
15: Yeah, I would if I was there and if I was a host, but I'm not. But, you know... Go work for free, why not?
1: Yeah, Mikey's got nothing better to do.
15: Yeah, he's probably listening. He's always awake.
1: He seems to be.
15: God, Mikey, he can ring up and say hi. You know, we all miss him. And some of the other hosts, like Miles Davis, we haven't heard from him since, what, two Christmases ago when you got him on for a quick catch-up.
1: Now, he did ring. Now, who did he call? One of the overnight hosts. And I've talked to him off the air. I've called him just, you know, as a former colleague, sort of, you know, pseudo-mate sort of thing. Why did he ring? I'm sure he ran Roman, actually.
15: Yeah, well, if he's out there listening, he could ring again.
1: He certainly could.
15: It's just that sort of night where it'd be good to hear from anyone that's still around listening, because we do miss the old hosts. The trouble is you can only get so many on, can't you, at a time, employed, I mean.
1: Yes.
15: It's good to hear you on every time, Jim. Always like your show.
1: Oh, chucks.
15: You just the people that ring you are, I don't know, I just enjoy you. And like all the shows, I listen to all the shows off and on, depending what shift I'm doing. But there's a good chance I might be full-time on the road again soon. I'm going out for a ride with another company next week and see how I like that. So that could lead to more variety in my life. But I'm going to start, if I jump on board, I'm going to start on full-time night shift and like I'll start at the bottom of the company and work my way up, but I don't mind that. So,
1: no, I mean, you've done that before.
15: Yeah, well, it's been 2 years since I've been full-time now, and I left what I was doing, and then I came back part-time, and I've been doing that for a while, but it's sort of hard to scrape by on part-time, which I've managed, but time to get back to full-time work now. Been looking for the right job, and I was at the diesel pump last week, and I came across someone. I said, "Oh, you guys hiring?" And it turns out it was the boss, and had a chat. And he goes, "Oh, well, come along, and we'll see how we go." So,
1: oh, nice.
15: There you go.
1: A nice and relaxed intro to the whole thing.
15: Well, that's how it should be. It's like they say, it's not what you know; it's who you know. Sometimes,
1: that's very true.
15: Put yourself out there. But all right, well, Jim, I'll let you go and move on to the big list I'm sure you've got building up of callers and ex-hosts, and I hope so. It'd be nice to hear from anyone.
1: But. Yeah, it would be. I think even Roman commented it was either on the air or it was to me off the air that he wished a former host at ZB would call in. He said, "I don't care which one, just anyone will do." And as far as I know, that never happens. So poor Roman. Mind you, he had calls, boy. He did 6 hours of reminiscing about radio. 6 hours.
15: I'm sad I missed it. I've been asleep all afternoon, but I might listen to a bit tomorrow on demand. Any highlights that you could think of?
1: No, I can't remember like a time. Like at 9:28 something happened. No, it was just very pleasant sort of people reminiscing about radio. That's all. So it's very, very low impact sort of stuff.
15: All good. I'm sure the whole day's going to be quite good today anyway, listening to what's coming up.
1: And from, I think it's 7 p.m. tonight, Frank, Jax and Tim Roxburgh are doing some sort of look back as well. So that could be worth it.
15: Oh, well, it'll be a tiring day, but here we go. Okay, Jim, have a good one.
1: All right, and Chris says hi by text.
15: Oh, hi, Chris. Yep. Okay. And everyone else.
1: All right. Yeah. Cheers, buddy. Thank you. Texas says, surely someone must remember Richie at Large. Nope, I don't. On radio every night for many years in the 70s or 80s. Nope, Richie at Large. Never heard of it till last night. In the 1950s and 60s, from 10 a.m. to 11 a.m. on weekdays, we had cereals. 10 to 10:15 was Dr. Paul. Portia Faces Life was a morning cereal from 10:45 to 11 a.m. Okay. Still doesn't ring any bells, though. But thank you for that. Jim, I remember going to a live talent quest in 1960 with my family. The show was called Have a Shot, and it was made for 1ZB Radio. Ian Watkins was a presenter. I was only 5 years old, and for years I thought every song I heard on the radio was being live recorded somewhere. Ross from Hamilton. Fair enough. And one question here. Was Love Songs Till Midnight a ZB thing? Can we bring it back? No, I'll stick my head out and say, no, I don't think Love Songs Till Midnight was a ZB thing. It was on Radio Live, Radio I for a while, and it was on Classic Hits or one of those radio stations, those nostalgia stations, a part of the ZB stable, but I don't think Love Songs Tonight ever went out on ZB. But I do stand to be corrected. 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
1: News Talk ZB, very good morning to Kushla. Hello, Kushla.
18: Oh, hi. Happy birthday. It's good. It's been 100 years today that News Talk first was, and it was only for 3 hours, apparently, too, at the start when they first had it on. But
1: yeah, it's between 7 and 10 weeknights, I gather.
18: Yes. Well, the thing is, too, that even if you could have, Love Songs to Midnight, well, you see there's talkback programs now right through, and then right through virtually the whole day except for the odd program, with News Talk ZB years ago, there used to be a request session, which used to be, and I remember requesting a few songs, but you see now I've got the other station to replace that with, because I do sometimes listen to the sport, but the thing is I do normally make requests on Radio Fairmead, and I'm quite well known person for making requests on there, because going back from the 50s right up to perhaps the last how can I explain it? It goes up to about nowadays, but they haven't got that many, songs. They've got all this catalogue of old songs, and I listen to them and I make requests. And I do flick between the station still, even if I do listen to them. But I like to hear my requests, but I do like most of the songs the other people request. But I, do flick from time to time between the stations,
1: I do too. I absolutely do, yes.
18: Yes, I don't just listen to the same station all the time, and I do like music too. I just don't want necessarily, even though I'm great informed by TalkBack, and there's a lot of things that people talk about, the experiences and so on, and that is good. And I've been a participator for quite a long time myself, and I do like that sort of side of it. But I mainly listen to the TalkBack right throughout the night. That's my main listening. You know, sort of in the night time, you know, especially or after 12, you know, and I do listen, but I do, as I said, I do flick sometimes between the stations. But the thing is, too, with Sue, she mentioned something about keeping warm, and I normally wear I'm only just put the fan dirt sheets on now. I thought, well, the other night when it was going to plummet to 5, I thought, I'm going to have to change my sheets now. I've let it go out to now just having cotton polyester type of sheets, but now I'm into the other ones now, and it's not so nice and cozy. But how I keep myself warm is to take a couple of soft drink bottles, or take another bottle that will seal, all right, I take two, and I take another, like a rubbery type of hot water bottle to bed,
1: yes,
18: so I can keep warm. And I put my socks on first, and I put a cardigan on or a jersey, then I take it off because I get too hot. But the thing is that I think you have to be warm, and I think that Sue is right about it, you know, that you can fill the soft drink bottles or other bottles that have, you know, drink in them or something, and you can put the hot water, and then it is much warmer. See, I used to have an electric blanket, but it started singeing, and I haven't had one since. But I did used to love the hot water bottle, the hot water blanket, the electric blanket. But when it started singeing, I haven't had one since. I may get one again, but I'm not sure.
1: Yeah, you've got to keep an eye on them. I had a TalkBack caller tell me years ago that you should really keep an eye on them.
18: Oh, exactly. I mean, you should get them checked, but then you still have to kind of fold them over to go get to an electrician to get them checked. And that can be a bit dangerous, because if you start folding them over too much, you can break the wires and so on. But you do need to keep warm. But I do feel a wee bit sorry for these people who are upsleepers, but as you say, some of them do it by choice. And some of them are anti-sort of social people too. I'm not saying all of them are, but I know the City Mission, because I have something dealing to do with the City Mission, and they just don't take anyone. If they have a reputation for being violent or vile, you know, and being threatening and nasty, they won't have those people in the place. And they won't, because I know people in the City Mission who have told me this, you know, that they won't have them stay, and they haven't got room for everyone, and they're not going to make room. So the only other thing is that there's men who normally stay at the Salvation Army place. That's the only two places that I know of that are kind of charity sort of organisations which house people who are, you know, need accommodation, you know. But apart from that, you have to go through, you know,
1: get that.
18: Or the council, or to go on a private landlord, or go and get a bed sitter, you know, just a bed sitter place. You're just where you're bored, and you can get a boarding house. But the only other way is to stay out in the tent or whatever in the open, or sleep in a car. The last thing that is I'm going to talk about now is about the overhead. Well, I think that some people might try to cram too much in overhead, and it could be dangerous if it fell on your head if something happened in the plane. But the thing is that I think that there's nothing wrong with taking a smallish bag, as you say, and not being charged for it, because that's just going to keep the price of everything going up, and it's just going to, you know, take people's money off them too much. And I think that it's not a good idea.
1: All right, okay. Now, if you've got something like a big bag, just stick it in the hold. Mind you, Jetstar will probably charge you for that anyway. News Talk ZB, it's coming up 10 minutes to 2.
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1: Newstalk ZB, yeah, we'll go straight to the lines. Hello, Alison. Good morning.
23: Hello. The last time I heard Miles Davis was in the afternoon on the sports program talking about rugby, and he talked about, most interesting, talked about it for about 10 minutes, all about when they changed the coaches at once. That was a little while ago now, though, and gosh, he was so good. I used to like him when he came on with that Sybil lady. And
1: Sybil, yeah, wasn't she a dream?
23: He was so wonderful with her, wasn't he? And then he met his wife through her, didn't he? She was her,
1: yes, that's true.
23: His wife,
1: yes,
23: her, her nurse, wasn't it? Yeah, but he was so wonderful with her, wasn't he? Oh, I loved to hear it. It was tuned in that time to hear, make sure, because she was about the first to always ring, wasn't she?
1: Yes, when she was.
23: Started the show.
1: She would wait for ages just to talk to Miles.
23: I don't ring talk back ever in the morning, but I did like the previous host on there, Chris Lynch. He was very, very good. And his girl on there, Jess, she was the lady picked up the phone there. She was really good too, because one time Albie rang in to say he was in hospital and the dog was out in the car. So I didn't know how to get in contact with hospitals to make sure that the dog was okay. So I didn't have a surname, so I rang up Jess. And she gave me his surname over the phone so I could ring up the hospital to find out that the dog was okay, you know. So she was very good to do that. She didn't have to do that, did she?
1: No, she did not.
23: And she's left now. She went farming something, didn't she, or something. But she had a wonderful way with him. And she often used to do some of the ordinary shows, didn't she, filling in the holidays sometimes.
1: Yes, she's done a bit of hosting over summers. Mm. Yes, she has.
23: Mm.
1: And I think she's been working for the country as well.
23: Yeah, that's right. Yeah, yeah. Sometimes she comes on there between those two in the afternoon sometimes, talking on there sometimes. I was telling her once about a neighbour chopping down trees, and she was so sympathetic with me. Oh, that's terrible, she said. I said, yes, isn't it terrible? Whatever. But I found them very nice on there. I mean, I've got nothing against the next lot there, but when you lose the contact with one, then you tune off a little bit, then you don't go back then. So I don't listen in the mornings at all to that. But, I rang up Marcus on Friday night and I was singing Mikey's praise. And actually, Marcus is a good fan of Mikey. I didn't realise that. He said, oh, yes, I know Mikey. He's very keen on Mikey. And
1: that's good to know. I did not know that.
23: No, I didn't myself. And I'd happen to say, well, of course, we do realise that Mikey used to be a caller with his cat ringing up, their daughter ringing up on the Friday mornings. And he said, oh, I didn't know about that. And I said, now I think he's going on and doing the hosting sometimes. Oh, yes, he said, I hear that, and that's very good. Something or other there. So that was good. That was me. So actually, I better say now that you are a very, very good host. You have great topics. And you don't get too political, which is good, and no controversy. So don't have that Irish or English John on, because that will cause controversy is what I would say there. Don't want to be mean, but leave him where he is, wherever he rings up now, and that changes the whole vibe of the program when you have that. And I must say that the day you did that lovely one on the country music and went on for a whole night on that, that was the most fantastic show that night.
1: Oh, okay, good.
23: Fantastic, yeah. Yep.
1: And you've suggested that I play part of that clip with Bruce talking to Brucey.
23: Well, have you ever got that at all, one of those ones about the oysters?
1: I don't know what's in it. There's a nine-minute clip. I don't think I can play it all, but there's a nine-minute clip.
23: Just a little bit of it.
1: And I bet you they do touch on oysters. I bet you.
23: Yeah, yeah, yeah. Any chance of Jim Reeves and Patsy Cline?
1: What was that? Could you just text? Did you text me the name of the song though? Or email rather?
23: There's only one song they do together.
1: Oh, is it?
23: Yeah.
1: Oh, okay. Well, I'll go back.
23: And that's the only one that comes up there. It's only one they do it. They do together. It's only 2 minutes long. Yeah. And I just want to say quickly, I got my Subway, I got my email about the Coke and the macadamia biscuit. I said I wouldn't get it, and I got it. So I haven't had it yet. So, yeah.
1: Right.
23: I said to you, I don't think I'm going to get it. I'm not going to buy any more Subway. And they sent me the email. I've got a week to get it.
1: Oh,
23: so,
1: right.
23: Yeah,
1: that's
23: it.
1: Right. Yes.
23: Yeah,
1: yes,
23: got yes. it. Yeah, yeah.
1: I was mistified there for a minute, but I'm with you.
23: Yeah. Yeah, they said you last week, they send you one, I go there once a year to get this thing, and they hadn't sent me one this year, well, I did get it. So I haven't got down to get it yet. They're talking to you, whatever.
1: Well, like you say, you've got a week, right?
23: I've got a week. I've got the 17th, yeah, I've got a week to get it now, yeah. So I will go down and get it, but I've just got to work out the day I'm going to go. I'll leave it the last day, no doubt, but yeah.
1: Okay. Don't want to cut it too.
23: One song that they do together. I think it's called, isn't she? I'm not going to remember it now. I'm talking to you. But you stick in their name, put him in first, and then her, Jim Reeves, Patsy Cline. There's only one they do together.
1: And I. Yeah. Okay. All right. Cheers, Alison.
23: Thank you.
1: Happy
23: bye.
1: Days. Bye bye.
23: Thank you. Bye. Bye.
1: Bye. A quick text here before as we head up to the news. I've missed much of the night. Has Merv Smith been mentioned? He certainly has. Merv Smith has been mentioned. A number of times, especially with Roman last night, but as soon as talking about 100 years of News Talk ZB, yeah, Merv has been mentioned for sure. Hi, Jim, Miles Davis, great host, had a good taste in music. Text there from Sonia. Yes and yes to both of them. Hi, Jim, great show. A clip of Bruce Russell would be good. Yeah, a text from Brent. Yeah, we'll see how we go on that. But, yeah, never say never to that.

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6: In this update, most farmers say they are keen to restore land, but they want to be compensated. Research commissioned by the Nature Conservancy analysed respondent landowner preferences, aiming to expand native restoration and make it more appealing. It found many factors make it difficult for farmers who'd like some financial return. TNC country lead Eric van Eindhoven says the same land could be used to make money.
7: They are interested in seeing nature come back on their properties, but they're also running businesses in many cases.
6: Hospitality is proving a popular choice for students needing a job. Student job search data show it's the industry logging the most applications on its website for 10 of the last 11 years. Chief Executive Louise Savica says hospitality gives students something a lot of part-time jobs don't, real responsibility early on. Ms. Savica says it's a two-way street because the sector values students' availability and adaptability.
8: They become very quickly an important and reliable part of that workforce.
6: National Party leader Chris Luxon is confident his party's election list has struck the right balance. Current top eight candidates are retaining their position, with the first change being current Speaker Gerry Brownlee moving from 20 to 9 as a list-only candidate. South Island Youth and Hunting and Fishing Minister James Meagher's jumped the furthest from 69 to 18. Former Broadcasting Minister Melissa Lee has dropped from 13 to 30. Mr. Luxon is commending the new candidates being brought forward.
9: We've got some incredible talent. I mean, if you think about people like Katie Milne on West Coast Tasman, coupled with, you know, a lot of MPs that have been part of the intake of 2023.
6: Divisive Destiny Church leader Brian Tarmacki says police have deemed him not a fit and proper person and revoked his gun licence. His weapons were confiscated and licence suspended in late June following controversial comments about different religious groups. In a social media post last night, Mr. Tarmacki said he's now not allowed to possess or use a firearm, even under a licensed firearms holder's supervision. An Auckland businessman wanted on COVID-19 wage subsidy fraud has evaded an active arrest warrant for more than 3 years, Joey Dwyer reports.
10: Timothy Bollett is facing 17 charges over claims more than $220,000 in wage subsidies were dishonestly obtained in 2020. The 58-year-old is believed to be living in Queensland. In a separate issue, a company he directed also owes more than $400,000 on a Callaghan Innovation loan.
6: The Ministry of Social Development is prosecuting the fraud case. MB says it's lodged its claim with the company's liquidators. This week's cold snaps pushing electricity demand towards record levels, and the government's considering making rooftop solar more accessible. Victoria University Professor of Sustainable Energy Systems Alan Brent says solar on its own has challenges because it's so variable and often supplies electricity outside of peak periods. But Professor Brent says it can be beneficial when complementing other technology, and if we had more solar and battery systems, we could manage the peaks better. In sport, the All Blacks selectors will evaluate any damage sustained to their squad in the win over the Stormers before selecting their side to play the Sharks in Durban on Wednesday. Centre Billy Proctor went off with a potentially serious shoulder injury 5 minutes into the second half of the 38-21 win in Cape Town. Assistant coach Tana Umanga says the next team has not been pre-selected.
11: We've already picked up a couple of injuries and some scrapes, so you know, once we get the lay of the land tomorrow morning and we have a look at what's happening there, then we'll have to make some decisions.
6: 44-year-old former All Black Ma Nonu has been named on the bench for the Sharks. In the New Zealand NBL, the Southland Sharks play the Wellington Saints in the final this afternoon at 3 at ILT Stadium Southland in Invercargill. The NRL's top four are log-jammed as the battle for a top two spot ramps up ahead of the finals. With 4.5 rounds to go, the Panthers and the Roosters sit level on 36 points, the Warriors on 34, and the Sharks have 32, but play the Dragons later tonight. Former Panther Ryan Girdler says at the season's halfway mark, there was concern Penrith was going to blow everyone away.
12: But I think we're seeing that, you know, these other sides are growing in confidence and the Sharks are mounting what looks like a really good finals push as well.
6: That's news and sport. I'm Joe Gilfillan.
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17: 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The forecast, Northland to Waitomo. Also Coromandel, Bay of Plenty, Taupo and Toramanui. Isolated showers turning to rain this morning, sometimes heavy. Gisborne to Wairarapa, scattered rain developing, clearing south of Wairua this afternoon. Taranaki and Taihape to Wellington, rain easing to fine spells, isolated showers this morning. Nelson, Marlborough and Canterbury, showers with rain, possibly heavy. Buller, the Grey District and Westland, periods of rain with some heavy falls, thunderstorms are possible. For Otago and Southland, scattered rain. Fiordland, periods of rain clearing to fine this afternoon. And cloudy periods for the Chatham Islands.
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17: Newstalk ZB, it's just gone 2:07. Good morning and welcome to Sunday, August 9. We're here for Open Line Talkback until 5. We do have one spare line there, the phone number, 0800 80 1080. If you'd like to text, it's 9292. And the email, been very quiet this morning. Oh, there is one there. I'll get to that. The email is jim@newstalkzb.co.nz. We've been talking a little bit about radio. Today, August 9, the 100th birthday, ZB's 100th birthday. It started off as, well, Newstalk ZB, it started off as 1ZB, like, and then there was 2ZB and it, nationwide. But 100 years ago, ZB in Auckland first went on the air, starting off the network that it is today. We've also been talking a little bit about Jetstar and their proposal to charge passengers from February if they want to put their carry-on in the overhead lockers. Now, this has been a bugbear of mine for a long time. I don't know whether this is actually the solution to it. Staff should keep oversized baggage off the aircraft. It's one of their jobs, you know, and just you can't take that on board. That has to go in the hold. That's check-in luggage. If you've had any examples of that over the years, and I'm sure we all have, the phone number for that, 0800 80 10 80. But Terry's been waiting for a while, patient bloke. Morning, Terry.
19: Yeah, good day.
17: There you go.
19: Oh, I am here.
17: Yes, you are. I know. You thought you might nod off.
19: I did.
17: Oh, you did? Oh, okay. What?
19: Yeah. I've quite forgotten what I was actually going to talk about.
17: Okay.
19: But one of the things that I would like to say is, please, can some of these people that call in take a breath?
17: Okay. But that's not what you rang about.
19: No, not at all.
17: Because you can't remember.
19: I can't remember. For the life of me, I can't remember.
17: Anything to do with radio memories? Anything to do with passengers trying to get oversized stuff into the overheads? No?
19: Yeah, that happens all the time.
17: Yes, it does. It's annoyed me for years.
19: Yeah. We do the right thing, or at least I think.
17: Well, I do. I do. I wouldn't try to take an oversized bag onto an aircraft when it should really be checked in, goes in the hold.
19: Exactly. And what people don't seem to realise is that it is potentially endangering the flight.
17: Well, you wouldn't want to be under it if the big heavy bag and sort of if the overhead locker opens and a big heavy bag lands on you, that wouldn't be fun.
19: Exactly. And people just don't want to have to pay the extra $20. Well, when you're paying $1,500 or $2,000 for an airfare, what's $20 for God's sake?
17: Yeah, there is that. Absolutely. Yeah, I'm stunned over and over again when I travel. What people try to do, trying to get that rather large bag onto the aircraft, and I'm thinking, why aren't the ground staff stopping this person now? You know, that person shouldn't get anywhere near the departure gate. Anywhere near, because it's a little bit late then. It stuns me that, they're just so selfish, so cheeky.
19: Totally. And they are endangering other people in the whole scheme of things.
17: Mm. Yes.
19: A ridiculous situation. They need to understand why there are weight limits.
17: And size limits.
19: Yeah, absolutely.
17: Because quite often airlines had a contraption there. If your bag could not fit in that, then you can't take it on board. And that was around for years. I can't remember seeing one lately, but that was around for a long time. And still staff ignored it.
19: It was, and if it didn't fit, then you didn't go unless you checked your bag in.
17: Mm. Yeah. I travel with a backpack in the cabin. That's my and that always fits into that contraption stainless steel thing.
19: Yeah.
17: Always.
19: I mean, I have a small bag that fits into the overhead locker and the I can't think what it's called. the thing that they have at checkout says put your bag in here, and if it doesn't fit, you can't take it on.
17: Yeah. Yes. And so many people still managed to avoid that and did take it on. See, my backpack, normally that can go on the floor beside me, it can go under the seat, or it can go in the overhead, depending what's going on. It's small enough to fit anywhere. And I've never had a hassle with it because it You know, it's not of an overweight or oversized bag. It's, you know, it's just a little backpack.
19: When I travel internationally, I take two suitcases, one inside the other. So a smaller suitcase inside a larger suitcase, I check them in, and that then gives you an option to fill your second suitcase with whatever bargains you've found in yes. wherever you are.
17: That's right.
19: You know, I mean, you only have a certain amount of space on a plane.
17: Yes. Yeah, I know. And some of our cheeky fellow passengers are pulling the proverbial, really, what they bring on an aircraft.
19: Absolutely, absolutely. And they need to be pulled up about it.
17: Yeah, they sure do. So at least Jetstar's having a crack, but I think all airlines, really, they should make this number one priority. Because it takes ages, you know, with these people trying to stuff these oversized bags into the overheads. You know, we're all hanging around waiting while they...
19: Yeah.
17: And they're taking up too much room. Come on, person. Come on. Now you're
19: Don't
17: being
19: you
17: greedy.
19: Hate that?
17: Oh, Terry. So do you think you covered what you rang about? What you called about?
19: No idea. No. Completely gone.
17: Oh, man.
19: It's called getting older.
17: Yeah, I know. But you've covered a few things anyway. Even if you weren't calling about that, you've done well.
19: Oh, thank you. I appreciate it.
17: Yep, that's flying by the seat of your pants there, Terry.
19: I've been doing that most of my life.
17: Oh, no wonder you're good at it. All right, matey, you have a wonderful Sunday. We'll talk again.
19: Yeah, I will.
17: All right, mate.
19: Thanks, man.
17: Cheers, man. Thank you. On the radio thing, a texter, 80-year-old Norm, he remembers Aunt Daisy calling out recipes so fast that she had shoe polish and toothpaste chucked in, and her favourite intro was, "Good morning, good morning, good morning, everyone. The sun is shining up my back passage." Good times, says Norm. Did she actually say that? Because Joe and I were talking about it last night. He said, did she actually say the sun shining up my back passage? And I think she did. I said to Joe, I think I've heard it. He said, are you sure? Or have you just heard about it so often that you think it actually... No, I'm pretty sure I've heard it. But yeah, cheers, Norm. Thank you for that. And a texter, Sonia, says, Jim Reeves and Patsy Cline, I tilt my cowgirl hat to those country legends. Cheers, Sonia. Thank you. 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
17: News Talk ZB, I do believe it's Chris. Yep, I think that it is. Hi, Chris. Good morning.
0: Do you reckon they'd notice if I was trying to shove Gough into one of those overhead things on the plane?
1: Sorry, what was that? What was the question?
0: Do you reckon they'd notice if I was trying to shove Gough into one of those?
1: I think so. Yeah, I think, yeah, a big black German Shepherd.
0: Yeah, there's every chance of a day. I haven't actually been. I've been across to Europe, and I've been to a lot of little places on the Pacific Rim, because I used to, I was always a painter full time, well, most of the time, until I worked at night time doing music and that, but there was a, never really problems with the Pacific nations, you know, they were sort of quite cool about it, unless, of course, you know, everyone tried to be shoving stuff up there. But some of the places we landed at, James, you know, like, I remember I did a contract, the guy in New Zealand here was contracting to the French government doing Lockwood buildings, and they were Lockwood schools up on little atolls called, there was a little atoll called Futuna, and it was about, oh, I suppose 1,200 k's northwest of Fiji. So you're right up on the, well, you know what I'm trying to say, what's the hottest atoll that goes around the planet? Right up on that anyway.
1: No, I'm not sure.
0: And, man, it was hot. I'm going back about 34 years, and it was up to 45, 48 during the daytime. And you try and work in that, you know. It was just impossible.
1: Oh.
0: It was horrible. But we had a conventional spray gun that sped the job up. So we were using it. We had about 5 bathrooms to do. And if we were using a brush, I suppose it would have taken us about a month and a half, but we'd use a spray gun. It took us 2 weeks, and we couldn't wait to get the bloody hell out of there, right? I suppose it would have taken us about a month and a half, but we'd use a spray gun. It took us 2 weeks, and we couldn't wait to get the bloody hell out of there, right?

0: might circle the island. And I said, oh, yeah. And I thought to myself, oh, yeah, another one of their stories sort of thing. And I was sitting about 10 metres away from this reef, and I was just watching out the ocean. And all of a sudden, this big grey, white, thin surface about 10 metres away from me. I reckon I got back to land about 50 times quicker than what I did when I walked out. Man, yeah. It was good too, eh?
1: I've never been that close to a shark.
0: Not everyone's telling you porkies, eh? Yeah.
1: And I want to keep it that way.
0: Yeah. Radio stations, going back, I can go back and, I was born in 58, so I think when I first started loving music and stuff like that, it was about the mid-60s and that. And they were great times for me, James. You know, there was a lot of course, Beatles and Rolling Stones and stuff, and all those old guys that introduced you, Linda Starm, and that introduced me to music, that I just fell in love with music back then, you know. Not so much talkback back then, but, I got into talkback over the years after that, but I couldn't put my finger on any single one radio station that I listened to. But I was living in Hamilton, so mostly it was ZHFM at the time.
1: Yeah, probably in those days. Because I got to Auckland and got a job at Radio Hauraki, so I kind of listened to Hauraki most of the time because it was all quite exciting stuff in those days, and there weren't that many radio stations in Auckland anyway. And Hauraki was more of a rock stroke pop radio station.
0: Yeah, I listened to that quite a bit through Hauraki. Yeah, it was good, wasn't it?
1: It had its day. Completely different sound to what it is today.
0: Oh, yeah, I find it pretty hard going today, eh?
1: I haven't listened to Hauraki for years.
0: Yeah, it's sort of, I don't know about some of the rock that's coming out these days as opposed to taking it back to Zeppelin or, you know, any of the older stuff. I just can't get on to what they're doing these days. It does my head in a little bit.
1: Is it still a rock sort of station, or they've gone more mellow? If you haven't heard it, then I suppose you don't know.
0: Oh no, they've gone more rocky. They've gone, as I say, I can't put up my finger on. I can't verbalise what they're playing to you, but it's just really weird crap. You know, it really is. I do like my rock, but these days it just sort of, it's not what I really call a good constructive piece of music. You know, constructive pieces of music are going back to the likes of Floyd or Wishbone Ash or you know, any of those older stuff, you know what I mean, eh?
1: Yeah, Wishbone Ash, haven't heard of them for a while.
0: Yeah, yeah.
1: That's going back.
0: Yeah, it isn't. Yeah, there was a lot of great groups that I can't think of at the moment, but it was good, really good. Good on you, Matty. I was just chatting to Matt the other day, and he was telling me about that possible full-time work that he's maybe getting, so I think good. I'm going to get my op done in a couple of weeks' time, and then I'm going to head down there, because we've never met each other. We've only just talked on the phone for a couple of years, so.
1: Yeah, I know. This has been going on for quite some time. So you're actually going to do the drive, the long drive?
0: Yeah. Yeah, I didn't know how long it was, and Matt told me it was 5 hours from Tauranga. So the 5 hours don't worry me so much, but it's just Goth that I'd be concerned about. But I'll stop. You know, if I stop half a dozen times or at least 4 or 5 times and get her out of the car and take her for a little walk and give her something to eat and whatever. She should be okay, but I wouldn't like to do it, you know, too many times for her.
1: No.
0: The rest of, yeah.
1: Because I remember you saying that, yeah, if she gets sort of not moving, just lying in the back seat or wherever she goes, if she lies there for too long, it's very hard to get her moving again. Is that right? Is that still the case?
0: And it's even getting worse now. She hops out of the car a lot, but her limping is getting really, bad.

0: not only in her back legs, but in her front. I don't know what that vet was saying to me a few weeks ago when she was saying, oh, she's only got a limited amount of time left. Well, perhaps she's right, but then when I look at her, I know my own dog better than anyone else does, and all her faculties are still spot on. I mean, she's as sharp as a tack still. It's just movement, that she's slowing down with. So.
1: The body's giving up.
0: Yeah, her body's giving up, yeah. Mm. So, and she's gone a little bit deaf when it suits her. Yeah.
1: It doesn't have to listen to you. There we go.
0: Yeah. Well, she's got this favourite position now where she lies right in front of the fridge. And I'm trying to get stuff out of the fridge if I'm trying to get my tea organised. And she just looks up and goes, nah, man, I'm not going to move. You work around me. It's bloody hard trying to step over a dog when it's that close to the fridge and trying to get the fridge door open to get your stuff out. But I don't tell her to move. I never tell her to move.
1: No. Just work around it.
0: Yeah. That's all I want to do.
1: Yeah.
0: Spoiling it like I've done all my life, right to the very end.
1: And we've got a text here from Chrissy saying, Jim, I'm chuckling as I think about Chris trying to fold Goth in half and put her in the overhead locker.
0: Yeah. I'll tell you what, James, she would, if she could, she would do it for me. She would just look at me and say, all right, Dad, you do what you want to do with me, I'll comply. That's what she's been like all her life. I mean, I have never forced her to do anything.
1: Mm.
0: But I suggest something to her, and she just goes ahead and does it. She's just been such an angel. She has really been an angel.
1: Yeah. Totally trusting. All right there, Chris.
0: Yeah.
1: Have a wonderful Sunday. What's left of the weekend and things?
0: Yeah, you too, mate.
1: All right, buddy. We will talk again.
0: See ya.
1: Cheers. A texter says, hi, Jim. Many 20-plus years ago, while flying Singapore to Bangkok or KL, a passenger walked on with a TV in a carton box. He'd purchased an extra seat, and the crew let him do it. The plane was a 747. It was half empty, so it must have been approved. Cheers, Gary. Well, if he buys a seat for a TV in a carton, then I would have very little complaint about that. If he paid for it, do what he likes with it. News Talk ZB 228.
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1: News Talk ZB 230. Hello, Dave. Good morning.
10: Hi. Morning. Well, when I went on in New Zealand, we just had one of those carry-on bags you could put on your shoulder or put it behind your back. You know, just one of those bags like that.
1: Yep.
10: You could put it down behind the seats, and never would the toothpaste would go in. Would go in the plane. I'd never have any other bags like that. That's what we did when we went to the islands. We went to Cook Islands and New Caledonia and Western Samoa.
1: Well, you're being a thoughtful traveller, Dave. You know?
10: Yeah, that's all the the hostess would come out, come around, make sure the thing were all, everything were all closed up, and no bags sticking out. So it had to be, you couldn't take any of those bags on the plane. Had to be in the normal place just to carry on bag. That's what it says. Carry on bag that you can put on your shoulders, on the side or behind on your back like that, and
11: yeah.
10: You put your newspaper and a newspaper and your jacket and that was it. No other way. That's the way it should be. You don't do anything else. That's the law of the land. That's the New Zealand policy. You can't take anything else. And so you won't get away with it in New Zealand. So you have to obey the rules.
1: I've just seen so many people disobey the rules, ignore the rules, and the ground staff and the cabin crew do nothing about it.
10: Well, security should do something. Do something about it, what do you call it? Aviation security, the ones that do the policing here. So just
1: even with self-check-in, airline staff or ground crew, they do see that bag, and they could say that this bag is too heavy to go in.
10: They normally do. They, especially in New Zealand, look, you can't take a bag like that. It has to be a carry-on bag. Once you can put on the back, like school bag, like kids do when they go to school, on your shoulder or behind your back, and just go under the seat, put your newspaper and your passport in there, it's just your newspaper, your herald, and that bag there. That's and your jacket. That's all it's meant to be. Nothing else. No other bags.
1: I know.
10: And the one thing, why is the government forcing the councils to amalgamate? Why can't they ask the people? People don't want amalgamation. They've seen what Auckland looked like. Amalgamation does not, bigger is not better. It's just going to increase the race. I think, it's going to be better. It's not going to be better. Just going to cost more of the ratepayers. I'm very sorry for these councils and governments saying, you must do this. It's like communism. They're trying to tell them they should amalgamate. The ratepayers want to amalgamate, let them decide, not the government. It's not the government's. I think it's going to be efficiency. That's all what Auckland was like, one super city. And I think it's going to be cheaper. It's not going to be cheaper. It's going to be more costly, isn't it? Feel sorry for the people. And Leighton Smith. Why didn't Roman try to get hold of Leighton Smith? He was the man, the pioneer talkback. And everyone should advertise his podcast every week because he's part of News Talk VB. Every week he had Patrick Basham on his podcast every week, so he should have put a call into Leighton Smith. He's around, so he's the man of pioneer talkback with his wife Carolyn, and he's pretty good, Leighton Smith. He knows.
1: He's not that well known out of Auckland because he only broadcast to his 9 till or 8:30 to midday, or then. That morning show was, as far as I know, it was never broadcast nationwide, so he only had an Auckland listenership. So that's maybe.
10: Probably Roman or someone should try and get hold of him, put him and get him on the show, because he's a popular man. Everyone writes to him every week, and his podcast is pretty popular. I get a script. News Talk there every week with podcasts every week on Wednesdays. Sometimes it's that early, and that's a good guest on the show.
1: I know, you're a huge fan.
10: Yeah, I am, because even when the talkback host, we used to talk about it, was at Bruce Russell. Every week we used to talk another show next week, Leighton Smith, we talk about what Leighton had to say this week, and the guests had some local ones overseas. Patrick Basham from the USA is pretty good. Very, very good. Yeah, and it looks like the state. when you put Collins and candidates of the Democrat Party, it doesn't go well for you. You only got to see any good at they don't want Mundane to 9/11 survivors of 9/11 when it comes up. They don't want pushing not have Mundane there because he's an outright communist. They don't want him there for the 9/11 Memorial Day.
1: Well, they've got the ballot box can sort that. So he's been elected, yeah. And they're going to have to suck it up.
10: A lot of these Democrats, socialists are getting only good as not too well in the likes of Wisconsin, Colorado, and some of the other ones. But Fauci could be indicted. There's nothing to stop him being indicted. States like Florida could indict him, and and Blanche has now been confirmed as the district attorney.
1: All right. Okay. All right.
10: Yeah. Yep. Okay. Yeah. But yes, you don't forget to advertise Late Smith podcast on your break, so people know. So we'll try and I'll mention to Romain to try and even get Late Smith on his podcast. Might be a bit late, but
1: yeah, I don't think that'll happen. But anyway, all right. Cheers, Dave.
10: Okay.
1: Happy days. Cheers. Thank you. And there's every chance in the world, Alison, if you're listening, I've found Jim Reeves' Patsy Cline, and the track I think you must have been talking about. It is short. You're right. It's 3 minutes, and it's Have You Ever Been Lonely? So there's a good chance I'll get to it between now and 3 o'clock. We do have spare lines. I'd still love to get some more stories about these gormless passengers that come onto aircraft with large carry-on that should be checked in luggage in the hold. And just the nerve of them, really. They hold people up trying to get these massive suitcases into the overhead, into the overhead locker. You must have seen this happen over and over again. News Talk CB. I've got a frog in my throat. We've got spare lines. 0800 80 10 80. It is 21 to 3.
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1: And on the radio reminiscing side of things, the text says John Banks, Rob Muldoon, Michael Laws also hosted Talkback. Too true. Hello, Helen. Good morning.
20: Oh, good morning. I'm just going back in the 50s and 60s era, yep. Where there was a Talkback on the 2ZB station, Wellington, and there was a Talkback when... A Maori guy used to come on and do the Maori news from 6 o'clock to half past six.
0: Really?
20: I'm not quite sure. Yeah, it was at 6 o'clock. I stayed with a granny old lady, and she always used to say to me, about 5 to 6, she says, what's the time? And I'd say, it's 5. She said, switch the radio on, and she'd listen to this Maori talk. They were giving the news in Maori.
0: For a half hour?
20: And it used to go for half an hour. I think his name might have been Henry someone, or it could have been Richard Luke or something, Richie somebody.
0: Where would they get a half an hour of news from?
20: Yeah, it was from 6 o'clock to half past 6. And it came on, I think, maybe on Tuesday nights or Friday nights or something. Only came on a couple of times, and then it used to finish, and that was it. Used to broadcast some news about what happened, or someone special died or something like that. All these kind of stuff used to come out just from 6 to half past 6. That's all I remember. But she used to always listen to it, and she had this funny old radio where you touched a knob, you just about get electrocuted sometimes, you feel a little buzz. And she'd have it up the top of her mantelpiece, and she'd sit in her famous old chair in front of the coal range and wait for the Maori news to come on. And that happened quite a while.
0: At 2ZB?
20: Yes, with the radio Wellington Station.
0: Well, I need confirmation on this.
20: Oh, well, I wondered, unless it was on another, but it was.
0: Have you any
20: Wellington.
0: Idea what year we're talking about? 70s, 80s, 90s?
20: Oh, going to the 60s to 70s, thereabouts.
0: Oh, okay, going back away. All right.
20: It used to come on, yeah, quite regular. And another, I'm just sad that Miles Davis is not on me anymore, because I'd rather listen to him than Luke, what's his name? Marcus Lush, oh, God, no. He's the worst radio presenter out.
0: Well, no. No, Marcus is, there's no chance of him losing that job. He rates very well, so.
20: God, I don't know where they find him rating. He's terrible. He's just, he talks over people. He doesn't listen to them to finish his conversation, and he's pretty rude. And he just continues, don't let them finish. But anyway, I would rather listen to Miles Davis than him any old time.
0: There's no way I can ever see Miles Davis replacing Marcus.
20: No, well, he
0: as much as I love him, Miles, Marcus has made that show his own.
20: Yeah, well, he was better to listen to than same with the late Bruce Russell. He was awesome too. But just getting back to you guys, it's you and Roman and all them should be given some sort of award for your talk back as hosts. And the other thing I liked was going back in the 60s, because I was born in 1945.
0: Right.
20: And all the music that they played way back, like Pat Boone and all of them, and Nat King Cole, those kind of people. pretty smoothie, and what was it? Percy Faith and his orchestra. That scene from Summer Place was one I liked, and what's his name? James Last. Those kind of thing, and Burt Bacharach. All them going back, and I still listen to the 50s and 60s songs. Just goes back for me because remember when the Queen Elizabeth come over here in 1953, and I was 8 years old, and we had a concert party going. We used to perform. In the main street in Tikawiti to when they were going through and touring around the country. Yeah. And those are one of my... And another thing is I started growing up and my cousin took me to the first races in Tirapa, and anyway, I was picking out all these horses, got me to pick it out in the best bet in a turf digest was then. And all the horses I picked came in and he was collecting and giving me the money out of it. So anyway, I grew up and got older and I ended up going to the TAB. And I remember the race callers was Peter Kelly. He was from Hawera. And George Simon, Doug Ahern. And the other ones was Sid Tonks from South Island. He used to do the trotting calls down there on radio calling.
0: Okay.
20: So those are all my highlights of way back in the day. And
0: because racing was everywhere on the radio in those days. It just seemed there's always a radio network or radio station that took the racing, always.
20: Right. Yeah, and I think George Simon learned his trade when he was in Tikawiti because he used to go around a trotting track and go and sit up in a box with a commentator and listen to him. He would have been about 9 years old. I'm sure if he's listening, he'll know about his history. And I can remember that because I lived not far from there.
0: Okay.
20: And, So, you know, these small memories go lots to talk about, but never mind, you know, I've just come out with, I'm just about going to sleep here before.
0: We'll let you go, and you can have a nod off if that's what you want.
20: I tried to ring in to Roman, and I missed out the call there because there were so many people online and talking back and everything. And, and he's cool too, and all of you guys, I've got to listen to you.
0: He was a busy boy. All right, cheers, Helen. Thank you for that. You have a wonderful Sunday. Nice talking. 0800 80 1080. We do have spare lines. 0800 80 1080 would be the number. It is 13 minutes to 3.
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0: News Talk ZB, Richard, good morning.
39: Kia ora, Jim.
0: Kia ora, Richard. What's happening?
39: Yeah, no, I just remember in the days of Merv Smith.
0: Oh, Merv.
39: And he used to have Harry McFerry the Spider.
0: Yeah, yes, I didn't know him in those days, but I got to know him later. What a lovely, lovely guy.
39: And also I remember on the Sunday, I think it was the Sunday, about 6 o'clock, there used to be stories for the kids to listen to. I was born in 62, and I'm pretty sure it was the Sunday, about 6 o'clock in the morning.
0: Yeah, I think that was like, about right, yes.
39: Yeah, Smokey and the, what was it, Charlie, somebody in the talking, somebody, Sparky in the talking trains, Little Toot, what else was there? All those, I can remember some of the sayings, but that'd be good if they had that on again, eh?
0: And story time for the kids on a Sunday morning, yeah?
39: Yeah. Yeah, well, it's pretty early, 6 o'clock nowadays. But you know, kids get up early, don't they?
0: They, I'm assuming they still do.
39: Yeah. Well, that's what we used to do. We get up early, 6 o'clock. That's when the sun comes up. Put on the radio and a couple of hours of that, and then off to church.
0: Well, that sounds like a plan.
39: Yeah. So that was my 50 cents worth.
0: Because we could do like sort of the garage sale thing of a Saturday morning.
39: Yeah,
0: they still did that till quite recently on ZB. I think they did. You know, maybe 10 years ago they dumped it. Maybe. So I do remember. Garage sale or whatever name they gave it in those days, because there were several names, different sort of thing. And also, you know, getting your car valued. I remember that was quite big on a Saturday morning.
39: Yes.
0: He'd ring in and give this guy the make and model of your car in the year, and he'd give you an indicative price of what it's worth.
39: Oh, that's quite good, eh?
0: Yeah.
39: Okay, so I'll leave it at that.
0: All right then, Richard. Nice to talk, mate.
39: Thank you, Tom.
0: All right, buddy. Yeah, call again. Right, Alison. Yeah, I found this track that you wanted. This is Jim Reeves and Patsy Cline. Have you ever been lonely?

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7: In this update, changes to the parent resident visa will come as a relief for thousands of families, some of whom have been waiting for years to bring their parents to New Zealand. The government is changing the selection process from November. 90% of applications will be selected in the order they entered the queue. 10% will still be chosen by ballot. Immigration Minister Erica Stanford says the current system has left families with too much uncertainty.
8: I think what they realised was that they may never get selected, and so that uncertainty and that unfairness caused a huge amount of stress to migrant families, knowing that that may never happen for them.
7: A politics professor says Chris Luxon's challenges lie with political management, not the constitution. The Prime Minister seemed to catch his cabinet colleagues off guard on Thursday, committing to an MMP referendum. Mr. Luxon says he'd achieve more without some Yahoo or numpty from another party around the table. But Massey University's Richard Shaw says successive multi-party governments have had tensions without resorting to the nuclear option.
9: If your issue is around the nature of the coalition partners that you have agreed to go into coalition with yourself, these were not forced upon you in any way, then it seems to me like maybe it's the wrong solution.
7: A new defence pact between Saudi Arabia, Pakistan and Turkey aims to stop Iranian strikes and reduce reliance on the United States. The newly signed agreement stipulates an attack on one of the countries will be considered an attack on all of them. It comes as Saudi and Iran-backed militia continue to blockade each other in the Red Sea. Former US Assistant Secretary of State Christopher Hill says the pact signals Saudi's deteriorating confidence in the United States.
10: They all believe that the US is just not going to be there for them, and it's time to step up some regional effort.
7: United States President Donald Trump is renewing his push to restrict birthright citizenship weeks after the Supreme Court rejected his broader attempt to change the policy. The president's executive order targets children whose parents are linked to foreign governments, terrorist organizations, or those considered alien enemies. Officials are being directed to restrict so-called birth tourism, where a woman travels to the United States intending to give birth there. Todd Schultz is the president of FWD.us, which supports immigrants, and says this is simply fear-mongering.
11: There's laws against lying on a visa application explicitly to come to the United States for another purpose or to have a kid. That exists already.
7: Firefighters are testing their precision under pressure at this weekend's National Drivers Challenge. Held at Fielding's Manfield Motorsport Park, 80 volunteer and career firefighters are showcasing their driving skills required to operate a fire appliance. Tasks range from reversing into tight spaces, depth perception, parallel parking, all the things needed in an emergency. United Fire Brigades Association board member Jason Prendergast says it's a chance for the public to see what's required to join a brigade.
12: It's basically getting their skills better to serve the community when the siren goes. We love having the public come down and have a go at it.
7: In sport, the Warriors women have returned to winning ways after a come-from-behind 22-14 win over the Newcastle Knights in their NRLW game in Hamilton. Winger Taisha Ikenasio claimed a hat-trick for the Warriors, who moved to third in the standings after securing their fourth win of the season. All Blacks assistant coach Tana Umanga's picked out the two Antons as top performers in the 38-21 win over the Stormers in Cape Town. Despite three yellow cards, four late tries saw New Zealand pull away. Umanga says Anton Leonard Brown was impressive in the midfield.
13: I thought he was exceptional today. Obviously had a bit of a rest for 10 minutes and was big all throughout the game. I think Anton seemed to play well. I thought our loose trio were busy. Peter Larkai and Simon Parker.
7: The All Blacks play the Sharks in Durban on Wednesday. Hawke's Bay's climbed to the top of the NPC standings with a commanding 50-19 win over Tasman in Napier. A first-half blitz where they scored five tries paved the way to their second win of the season. Bay of Plenty snatched a dramatic 34-31 win over Northland after fullback Jason Robertson nailed a penalty in the 77th minute. Auckland claimed a 34-31 win over Wellington, who remain winless after two rounds. That's news and sport. I'm Joe Gilfillan.
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20: News Talk ZB Weather Watch with Daikin CO2 hot water heat pumps. 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The forecast, Northland to Waitomo, also for Coromandel, the Bay of Plenty, Taupo and Taumarunui. Isolated showers turning to rain this morning, sometimes heavy. Gisborne to Wairarapa, scattered rain developing, clearing south of Wairoa this afternoon. Taranaki and Taihape to Wellington. Rain, easing to fine spells, isolated showers this morning. Nelson, Marlborough and Canterbury, showers with rain, possibly heavy. For Buller, the Grey District and Westland, periods of rain with some heavy falls, thunderstorms are possible. Otago and Southland, scattered rain. For Fiordland, periods of rain, clearing to fine this afternoon. And for the Chatham Islands, you're in for a day of cloudy periods.
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20: News Talk ZB, pretty much bang on 7 minutes past three on a Sunday morning, Sunday, August 9. We're here for Open Line Talk back until 5. The phone number, and we do have spare lines, it's been a reasonably busy morning up until now. The phone number, 0800 80 1080, if you want to jump on in, get involved with Talk Back. I'd love to hear from you between now and 5. That would be great. 0800 80 1080. The texting is 9292 and the email is jim@newstalkzb.co.nz. Just got a couple of things on the boil. Might just see if I can get some more calls and texts on the Jetstar story. Now, I think I came across this, Wednesday last week, saying that the no-frills airline, Jetstar, is making major changes to its carry-on baggage rules. And I want to see and hear from people, are they onto something here? Because over the years, as I've said so many times, I've seen people bring oversized stuff onto the aircraft when it should really be in the hold. And this proposal to change the rules, in fact, well, they are going to in February next year, will see the airline move its strict weight limit model to what it calls a simpler size-based carry-on baggage model. From February next year, passengers will be able to bring on board one under-seat bag, such as a backpack or a handbag or a laptop bag. It can weigh up to 10 kg. People needing overseas space for traditional carry-on suitcases will need to pay. It will cost $23 minimum, and passengers will be able to board after business class to save the scramble to find an overhead spot. The airline says the change came following research and feedback from both passengers and cabin crew, who said bags being weighed at check-in and having to find room in overhead lockers were stressful parts of flying. Well, it can be when you're watching these passengers trying to jam their oversized suitcases into the overhead, to the overhead lockers. They shouldn't be doing this. This is quoting Jetstar Chief Executive Stephanie Tully. She's saying, to make packing easier, we've decided to remove the 7kg weight limit. So from February, the main thing customers will need to think about is the size of their carry-on. She says, by giving customers an under-seat bag with an option to add priority carry-on, we can make better use of overhead locker space, streamline boarding, and help more flights depart on time. She is hoping for a lot out of this. She's hoping for a hell of a lot out of this. She goes on to say, our new carry-on baggage model provides more choice to customers while helping keep our fares low. You only pay for what you need. Travelling with less means paying less, and you can always add more if you need. And there'll be no changes to checked baggage. So what they're trying to do is encourage people, if they've got slightly oversized suitcase, don't even think about getting on board a Jetstar aircraft with it. Whatever stuff you take on board has to be small enough to fit under the seat. Otherwise, if it has to go in the overheads because they can't take it off and get the ground crew to put it into the hold, then you're going to have to wear that. And they're going to be charging, what they were story was saying here, $23 minimum. So I think they are declaring war on people who bring oversized bags onto the aircraft in the hope they can stick them in the overheads. And I've watched this over and over again. Possibly one of the worst examples was in Prague years ago, flying somewhere. And this Japanese family, they turned up with a whole bunch of bags that they wanted all as carry-on. And the check-in staff were trying to tell them, I mean, they couldn't speak. They were trying to use English as a medium language to get the point across. There are too many bags and they're too big. They have to go in the hold. You have to check them. And the Japanese family, they're not happy about this at all. And I couldn't believe they were even trying this. These are really large bags. These are the bags, size bags that I had that already checked in. And just, but these people, they thought it was their right to take as many bags on the aircraft as possible. Just, you know, you're not that important, people.

0: And also pickleball. Have you been bitten by the pickleball bug?
1: There is a massive, or quite a big tournament anyway, about to start in Texas at the moment. You know, 24 million people play pickleball in the United States, and it's growing here. Christchurch's former Court Theatre will soon become home to New Zealand's largest pickleball and paddle centre. So if you've had a crack at this paddle, the paddle thing. I think I know what paddle is, that sort of thing that we played at school years ago. But pickleball, have you been bitten by the bug? Are you playing it? Calvin, good morning.
2: Very good morning to you, Jim. No, I'm not playing it. I've only seen them on the TV doing it.
1: Yes.
2: The paddle ball, it looks a little bit larger than a table tennis bat.
1: Okay, yeah. Yeah, I've seen pictures of it too. I saw a bit of coverage on Fox last night. They were doing it yesterday morning.
2: And I think they're playing it on an ordinary tennis court, aren't they?
1: Smaller.
2: A bit smaller, is it? Oh, yeah.
1: Yeah.
2: Yeah. Oh, well, I don't know how they'll get on because, well, they use an existing tennis court with another lot of white paint on it.
1: Yeah, I think they do. That's what they do, yeah. They've taken an existing tennis court, I think.
2: Yeah.
1: And
2: While I was hanging on, I was just thinking, you're talking about the weighing and that. And I can recall a long, long time ago now when Hamilton Airport was just all grass, no tarmac. And before you got on the airplane, we were going through the passageway and they had a set of scales there with the old bar along the top and the weight used to slide along it. And you stand on it, on the scales, and they weighed you like that. So they got the weight of every passenger going on board.
1: Yep, and that is smart. That is very smart.
2: Yes. They don't do that. You don't get weighed now, though, do they?
1: No. I have been, you know, when you're in the islands, I took a plane, a little plane from in Fiji, and I had to, myself, and the bag had to be weighed. And I thought, this is a good idea. This is a very good idea.
2: Yeah. Well, because they got to work it all out in relation to the takeoffs, don't they, for the pilot? The old acceleration, all that carry on.
1: Yeah, exactly.
2: So he knows what how much weight he's got on board there. Yeah. Those are two lovely bits of music you just played before, Jim.
1: Oh, because you love that Choose in Texas, don't you?
2: Yeah, it's very, very good. Yeah. I've got the words here, so I sung it with her.
1: Did you now?
2: Yes, going along.
1: It wasn't the whole thing. It was only about half of it. I think it was about maybe 2 minutes worth.
2: Yeah, that's right, yeah. And all the different words, none of it rhymes or anything. And then she's talking about drinking Jack, something or other, somewhere or other. That'll be Jack Daniels.
1: Yeah, it would be. Definitely Jack Daniels, yes.
2: Yeah. And I was thinking with the other one you played with Jim Reeves and...
1: Patsy Cline,
2: yeah, I couldn't think of her name, Patsy Cline. I would imagine, and I seem to recall, that that was a compilation of the songs. They'd never ever been together or anything because, you know, they were both dead. And I recall when... I'm pretty sure about that, but I could be wrong. But... I remember too. I got a new vinyl LP record, completely unplayed, of Nat King Cole and his daughter singing.
1: Right. Yes, I know.
2: I can't think of the word. It's memorable. Is in the name of the song. But anyway, that was a compilation of both of them singing. But not they'd never been together because he died, you know, when his daughter was still a youngster, as it were. But when she matured, and what's her name now? His name was Nat King Cole, and her name was Natalie Cole. That's right, yeah.
1: Is that it?
2: Named after her.
1: Okay.
2: Named after it. Yeah, I'm pretty sure it was Natalie Cole. And so they've made a few records like that.
1: No, you're dead right. I've just confirmed. Yeah, Natalie Cole. Yep.
2: And sometimes those recordings with America, USA being such a vast country, sometimes the one recording was on one side of the country and the other recording was way, you know, way out east towards the other ocean.
1: Oh.
2: Yes. But that, it was lovely words. Old Jim Reeves, he died far too young.
1: Yeah, another plane crash, eh?
2: Yeah, and John Denver, he died piloting his own aeroplane. And
1: yep.
2: I mean, who were the three the day the music died? The Big Bopper and the two others.
1: Yeah, Richie Valens, I think, was one of them.
2: Yeah, Richie Valens and the main one with the horn-rimmed glasses.
1: Yeah. Buddy Holly.
2: Buddy Holly, yeah. That's right. Yeah, I remember I was outside mowing my mother's lawns with a hand mower when that came over the radio.
1: Okay.
2: A lot of them died because they were travelling. They were going to so many different venues, and to get around, they'd go on the small aeroplanes. And then when the stormy weather arrived, you know, they'd have crashes and all of that. It's a shame, all right? But Patsy Cline, when she sung songs, you know, by herself, as it were, my goodness, she had a beautiful singing voice.
1: Well, they both do.
2: Yes. Her singing voice on other songs sounds better. That recording with Jim Reeves, she sounds okay, but not as good as what she... on a lot of her other ones, yeah.
1: Okay.
2: Patsy Cline, yeah.
1: Not familiar with the song. I'm certainly familiar with Jim Reeves, because my mum used to love his voice.
2: Yes, yeah. Real velvet, they'd describe it. Now, I was going to ask you... today being 100 years for the radio station...
1: Yes.
2: And yes, I don't get the Herald, but evidently it came out yesterday with a magazine-type thing.
1: I've heard about that.
2: Because I was going to ask you, have you seen it? I haven't seen it, so... I should have, if I had been in the right frame of mind, I would have got him a car and driven down to the local dairy to see about buying one. But they would have all been gone by now, I would imagine.
1: Oh, I wouldn't think so.
2: I may try, when I'm in my car on the way to the supermarket Monday, I may go down to the Herald office itself and just see.
1: Yeah, I haven't seen it. The security, any time about now... A security guy will wander around the building and he will drop a Herald off. Well, that's what they normally do. And if he does it, then I will have a look on your behalf.
2: Yeah, but if he drops one off today, he'll be dropping off today's Herald, won't he? Sunday.
1: Yeah, I thought it was an insert in the Sunday Herald.
2: Well, I thought it was an insert in the Saturday's Herald.
1: Ah. Okay. Yeah. All right. Some information. One of them's got to be right.
2: That's what I understood. It was just.
1: Ah. Okay. Yeah. All right. Some information. One of them's got to be right.
2: That's what I understood. It was just yesterday's Herald.

0: He wasn't around long enough, I don't think.
1: No. No. Oh, well, that's one of the mysteries, isn't it? Yes. Anyway, it's been good to hear that music being played, Jim, because I think it was yesterday you said you were going to play Choosing Texas, but you must have run out of time. You played another country.
0: What did I?
1: Country tune.
0: Yeah, I get quite a few requests. And
1: well, you're doing a few for Alison lately.
0: Oh, well, you know.
1: Has she been sending you some baking in the mail or something?
0: Sending me some bacon. Baking, yeah. Not bacon. Yeah, all right.
1: Yeah, okay. Baking, yeah.
0: Baking, yeah.
1: Some beer baking in the mail, yeah.
0: All right, mate. I'm going to keep moving.
1: Yeah. How's the Warriors going? Are they doing all right? I don't follow them at all, but
0: yeah, apparently they're doing okay. They had a great win on Friday night, apparently. It was just extra special. Warrior fans are beside themselves.
1: Yes.
0: Right. Okay.
1: Okay, then we'll see you then, Jim. Thanks very much anyway.
0: We will talk again, Calvin. Thank you for that. Need some calls, like some calls? We've got a couple of spare lines, 0800 80 10 80. The people overloading, I know I'm going on about this a little bit much, but I'm sure there's some really good stories out there. I've just got to keep mining them. When you sitting on a plane, you know, people are putting their stuff away and you see a couple of passengers with huge bags trying to squeeze them into the overhead lockers. It is just a shocker. Love to get more stories on that, 0800 80 10 80. And the pickleball. It looks like it's a craze that's not going to go away anytime soon. Because I read, was it last week, that the former Court Theatre in Christchurch will soon become home to New Zealand's largest pickleball and paddle centre. This is a transformation costing around $600,000, so it's not huge. But paddleboard, or paddle whatever it's called, and pickleball, looks like they're both here to stay. Have you tried it? Have you been bitten by the bug? Explain it to me. 0800 80 10 80. It is 3:24.
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9: Fearless, focused, informed. 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
10: So how about old Luxo, eh? 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Peter Dunn, political commentator as well as... Could you argue that given we're allegedly going to vote for a 3 or 4 year term anyway, why not tag this on the end and it's actually no big deal?
11: Well, you could argue that. But if you were going to argue that, I would have thought you'd have made that argument at the time that you announced you were having the referendum on the four-year term.
10: Yeah.
11: And clearly the fact that this caught everyone, including his own team, by a measure of surprise, suggests that it wasn't part of that original plan.
9: Back tomorrow at 6 a.m, the Mike Hosking Breakfast with Bailey's Real Estate, News Talk ZB.
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12: Good morning, Jim.

0: Morning, Mark. How are you?
1: Good morning. Yeah, good. Thank you, Jim. Many years ago, I worked for airlines, about 25 years ago, and when you checked, like, domestic, I'm talking the domestic airlines now, when you checked in, they had a bag rack, and if that bag rack didn't fit in there, it would go into the cargo hold. Well, last year, I went down to Warbirds over Wanaka. My niece booked me online, and my fare was about $560, if I remember correctly.
0: Yep.
1: Anyway, I went to check in, and I thought, well, my bag would go in the cargo hold. It wasn't a big bag. It was just a small carry-on bag. And I said, well, they said, no, it'll go in the aircraft. I said, well, it's too big to go in there. I said, no, it'll go in there. I said, well, why don't you just put it into the cargo hold? They said, well, we have to charge you. So how much is the charge? She said to me, $40. I said, what, $40 to put my bag that I thought wouldn't fit into the aircraft into the cargo hold? So when you book a ticket online, certain tickets you buy stipulate what you pay.
0: Yeah.
1: So that was for Jetstar. I would never fly Jetstar again. I thought they were absolute crap, to be honest with you. You know, it's like, come on, the bag should have gone in the cargo hold. And when I got onto the aircraft, people were struggling and holding up the passengers by trying to get the bags into the overhead lockers. So I don't know what that. It's very expensive to my liking. I should have flown here in New Zealand, but I didn't because I thought Jetstar would be cheaper. But they're not really when you work it out, like, you know?
0: Yeah, but you didn't have to pay or put your bag in the hold, so you were allowed to take it into the cabin for nothing.
1: Yeah, but I had to pay the extra $40 to do that. They said, well, the bag, because of your ticket, we have to charge you $40 to take the bag on board the aircraft.
0: So I see what you're saying. Oh, right. Okay.
1: So they said, no, we can't, we're not going to put in the hole. I said, well, so you're charging me another extra $40 to take my carry-on bag into the aircraft? They said, yeah. So, yeah, it's confusing. So you've got to be very careful when you book your ticket online.
0: Because that's
1: all changed.
0: That's wrong. You know,
1: if
0: you'd arrived at the airport in plenty of time, and the ground crew hadn't put all the bags on board and shut the plane up, then put it in the hold for nothing.
1: That's right. That's why it was simple. That's where it should. That's where it should have gone. I would have thought it would have gone there, but they said no. So when I got up to the gate to board the aircraft, I had to go back downstairs and rebook my bag in again, which I thought was crazy. And it's like, and they charged me $40. No, actually, it was more upstairs than it was downstairs. This is where ANSET used to be in the old ANSET building. That's where Jetstar are now. And it's all changed out there now, but I thought, no, never again. And I knew the system for years, like, you know, but it's changed so much. But it's money because, like, even on the aircraft, you don't get a meal. You got to pay for the meal. I think a small thing of those instant noodles were like $5 for noodles. Flying out loud. So
0: you don't feed me instant noodles. No.
1: But you had to pay for everything. Like, everything was paid for because it was on your ticket, you see. But it wasn't a cheap ticket. It was $560 returned to Queenstown. So there you go. So I don't know what they're doing. I think it's just money thing. I think you're better off just flying with your local airline, which is in New Zealand or whatever, you know?
0: Yeah, I tend to. I have flown Jetstar once. I don't know why. It was just a quick trip across to Sydney, and I thought, well, I'll take Jetstar. I made a mistake in the booking, not their fault, and it cost me money to sort that out, not their fault. But everything else was fine, you know? Like, it's only a three-hour flight. I don't need entertainment. I don't need food. And they left on time. They arrived on time. Everything was sweet, apart from the mistake that I made. I don't think I'd bother flying them again. Although I've got a mate of mine in Melbourne. He flies a lot. He travels heaps, and he uses Jetstar all the time. And he rates them. He rates them. Okay.
1: Does he pay the higher price to fly them, or does he pay the cheaper fare? Or?
0: Well, he's a bit of a tight one, so he would be going for the cheapest fare he could find that allowed him to do what he wants. Like, if he travels, he's obviously got a bag, and, you know, but, yeah, does he need aircraft meals? Probably not. Does he need entertainment? He's got his laptop, so probably not.
1: I flew Qantas and they're brilliant. You know, so I went to Brisbane what 2 years ago to see my brother over there on the way to the UK, and they were absolutely brilliant. You can't fault them. But that was a 3-hour flight to Brisbane.
0: Right. Yes.
1: So there you go, and I think it's about the same price. It was actually probably cheaper than what it cost me to go to Queenstown. It's crazy, because in those days it was cheaper to fly to Australia than what it was to go down in South Island. Because I think if I remember right, it was about $1,200 return to fly to Christchurch back in those days.
0: Yeah, I do remember the days. Yes. It was cheaper to fly to Sydney than it was to Queenstown. In fact, at times, it would probably still exist like that as well.
1: Depends what time you book. If you book the certain times during the day, the flights are cheaper. You know, peak times, it's more expensive. But if you book online in advance, you get cheaper fares,
0: Okay. All right, good talking to you, Mark. Cheers, matey.
1: Okay, cheers, John.
0: Yeah,
1: thank
0: good
1: you.
0: Story. Thank you. Following on from Calvin's call... Jim, please let Calvin know that the ZB insert is indeed in today's Sunday Herald, so he can go get one today. Thanks, Jay. Another one saying, I'm delivering the Herald right now, and there is a News Talk ZB insert in the paper today. Marcus said it was Saturday's Herald. I went down to get a copy, and the insert wasn't there, so it must be today. I heard it as Sunday. I definitely heard it as Sunday. And another request for a song. James, I forgot to ask you, do you have time? Could I hear Boston, More Than a Feeling? It's only about 3 minutes. Cheers, Chris. It's I've got it up, so to speak. It's actually 4.5 minutes, but there you go, close enough. News Talk ZB 26-4.
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0: News Talk ZB, let's get Jan on the radio. Hi, Jan, good morning.
9: Good morning.
0: Good morning.
9: How is everyone?
0: Oh, everyone seems to be quite jolly. It's ZB's birthday today, so we can be a little bit uplifted by that if we want.
9: That's good. Good to be uplifted by something.
0: Yes, that's what
9: it
0: I think.
9: Doesn't matter what. Did you ever hear Malcolm Shipley? And he had his program was called Shipley Shakes.
0: No.
9: Down in Wellington.
0: No, this is news to me. No, I don't know this.
9: No. Yeah, I've never heard anyone mention him, and he was very popular. He played pop songs and that. And my older sister was one of his producers, and we all thought how wonderful that she got the best job you could ever have working under him. You know, he was so popular. Yeah,
0: and
9: that would have been probably.
0: How long ago was this?
9: Probably early 70s.
0: Oh, okay.
9: Is that too early?
0: Well, for some of us. And what was the guy's name?
9: Malcolm Shipley.
0: Malcolm Shipley.
9: And his popular show was called Shipley Shakes. Yeah.
0: And Shipley Shakes, is that kind of a nod to Wellington, what do you think?
9: A what, to Wellington?
0: Well, you know how Wellington's got that reputation as, you know, earthquakes and things. Anything to do with that?
9: No, I don't think so. I think it's just something that, you know, it's got a catchy sound to it, and the music was all pop, you know, dance music, and the popular music of the day was wonderful.
0: Oh, okay.
9: Anyway, have you heard about this bug that's attacking America? It's a little insect that's covered in spots. I think white spots, and it's rampant, spreading through I don't know which part of America, and eating all the crops.
0: Oh.
9: Like wildfire. Yeah, it's a big problem, and they haven't got anything yet to get rid of it. They just say every farmer should collect up the seeds and the eggs off the plants and squash them, squash the bugs. But apparently they're too hard-shelled to squash.
0: Oh.
9: So it's a big problem, yeah. They've flown in from somewhere. Some Asian country, apparently. So they would have come in on the baggage or imports. Weren't caught, and away they go. Big, terrible problem.
0: I'm keeping the eye on American news and, you know, CNN at this point and BBC. I haven't seen anything on it yet.
9: Oh, well, you're hearing it now. Like a lot of things, you hear it from me. But anyway, carrying on.
0: And I've just pulled up, Malcolm Shipley, a DJ in Wellington.
9: Yeah, that's him.
0: 2ZM's groovy DJ.
9: Yeah. I don't know what happened to him. I don't know the history, or just knew my sister worked with him. Yeah, it was very popular. I think people rang in and could request tunes or songs. Yeah.
0: Okay, there's no Wikipedia page on him, so. But he.
9: I know what happened to him.
0: In 1978, the favourite Wellington DJ.
9: Yeah. That's him.
0: That's him.
9: Funny, eh? So what's your plan for today? You're going home and having a big sleep.
0: A big sleep is part of it.
9: Yeah.
0: I'm coming back to work tonight, but later because there's a special, I'm producing an hour of Roxburgh by that, you know, sort of from 10 p.m. till 11, and then from 11 to 1. It's a shortened night, actually. So normally I'd get here on a Sunday evening at about 6 o'clock, but now I probably won't get here till maybe 9 o'clock.
9: Right.
0: Maybe.
9: Have a bit of a sleep in.
0: Oh. Well, I was just going to say, because I forgot about the weird hours for tonight. So I've actually cooked myself dinner last night for tonight. Where I didn't really have to do that because I've got so much time this afternoon stroke this evening to cook some food. But I forgot about that. So.
9: What have you got? What have you cooked?
0: Just sausages on mash with peas and gravy and things.
9: Oh, yummy.
0: Mm.
9: Yeah, what sort of sausages?
0: They are chicken, bacon and leek, made by the local butcher.
9: Oh, your favourite.
0: I do like them. Yes, I have eaten them a few times, but yes, I do like them.
9: Are they big, fat ones?
0: They are big, fat ones. And I always bake them. I don't fry sausages anymore. I don't know whether I've mentioned this before. I just put them in the oven.
9: Yeah.
0: Give them a shake or a turn halfway through, and that's it.
9: Yeah. You can put a bit of water in the pan to draw off the fat. It's far too much fat in sausages.
0: They do actually, yes, pour out quite a bit of fat whilst cooking.
9: Yeah.
0: Yes.
9: I think putting water in the pan draws the fat off, makes it healthier. Yeah, I like doing that too. I made up a big batch of rice yesterday, and I put in torn up seaweed, you know, those sheets that you use for sushi.
0: I do.
9: I tear off a bit, put some of that in after it was cooked, and I buy sometimes bags of frozen mixed veg. So I emptied a bag of that in it, what was left, and a good drizzle of soy sauce.
0: Perfect.
9: And today I'm going to top it up with chopped up celery, grated carrot, and some peas.
0: And so you'll freeze some of it or eat the lot?
9: I put some in the fridge because rice only lasts for 3 days once you've cooked it.
0: So you're not going to freeze it. You're going to basically eat the lot over 3 days.
9: Oh, I just fill my face with it. It's so yummy. I put it in the pressure cooker, so it only takes 5 minutes to cook.
0: Oh, okay.
9: And then you just turn it off and leave it until it sort of cools. And the rice expands, you know. And it's just light and fluffy. And I could just eat it all day long. You can add anything to it. You know,
0: I can imagine that. Yep. Yeah. Good stuff. Well, you enjoy that, Jan. Let me know.
9: Yeah. What time do you finish today?
0: 6 o'clock.
9: Oh, ages away.
0: Yeah, but there's no talk back from 5. After 5 o'clock, it's the best of hour.
9: Oh, okay. So you might have some sport on as well, do you think? No.
0: Well, actually, I don't know what's included in the best of. Don't know. I don't know till I play it.
9: Oh.
0: Okay.
9: Oh, well, you've got it sorted.
0: Oh, as best I can.
9: You had a lovely week. Are you going to be busy all week?
0: I've got a friend flies back to Sydney on Tuesday afternoon, so after that everything calms down a little bit.
9: Yeah. Oh, you've had a busy time.
0: It's been very busy.
9: So it'll be good for you to have a rest.
0: All right, mate.
9: Oh, well.
0: Okay, cheers, Jan. Thank you. Nice talking. 0800 80 10 80. It's coming up 3:45.
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15: Good morning, how are you?
0: All right. Yes, okay.
15: You sound pretty switched on.
0: Whoa, really?
15: Yeah. Hey, you were talking about flying. And I was thinking how when I used to fly the Mount Royal papers, it was free. And I was thinking about all the free trips I've had in a plane or a helicopter. And I was thinking about the different airlines. But, yeah, what I wanted to ask you is...
0: Yes.
15: And it's amazing what you learn, like, when you listen to the radio. You know, things like, I didn't really know much about the gold card because I got given one maybe about a year after I turned 65. And, like, I didn't even know that you could get on a ferry. I didn't even know about free buses and...
0: Yeah, I think there's a website that you can check.
15: Yeah, no, I know now, but I still haven't used it. Oh. I used it once to get on a bus, but I've got another card, a total mobility card. But, yeah, it's amazing what you learn. I was going to ask you a really big favour because it's driving me nuts because I don't know.
0: Right. What's the question?
15: I want to know, like, I want to know about honeybees that are wild, like, if you can eat their honey. Because I've been told that they've got a lot of disease and nobody wants them. And
0: did you email me about this yesterday? Or sometime?
15: No, I gave you a text when I woke up at 12 o'clock.
0: Is that what it was? Okay.
15: And it was in my mind. But, like, yeah, someone sort of got in touch with me and explained.
0: No, it was an email too, Kathy. There was. Not a text, an email.
15: Yeah, but I'm so curious because, number one, I was holding these baby little bees. And I felt really bad for them.
0: Okay, well, I hope varroa mite is not back in our among our bee population. That would not be good. They certainly are under threat over the last few years. Poor little things, you know, doing God's work, and we treat them really, really badly. Such a shame.
15: Yeah, but, like, what I want to know is, there were buckets and buckets of them. And, like, because I was so busy doing other stuff, like, and they were flying all around me. I don't know. Like,
0: well, we'll see if anybody knows out there, Kathy.
15: Awesome.
0: So it was something attacking our bees.
15: No, these were little baby honeybees. And, like, they had a nest up here. And, like, I'm picking up the little baby dead ones, but there's buckets of them. Buckets and buckets.
0: All right. Okay. Then I'm not sure what you... buckets what? And buckets of dead bees.
15: They're little bees.
0: Yeah, are they dead or alive, Kathy?
15: Oh, they're dead now.
0: So you're not concerned, or you don't want to know from the audience what might be killing them?
15: Oh, no, they were euthanized.
0: Oh, gee, okay. Right.
15: They're really beautiful.
0: Well, yeah.
15: But if they're going to, you know, do stuff to others, but, like, the work they would have taken to make... Because, like, there's a big nest, and I'm thinking, oh, those poor little bees. But, yeah, you know what I mean, eh? Like, anyone out there that can, you know, provide any information on them.
0: All righty. Well, okay. Cheers, Kathy. We'll see what will come from that. I'm a little bit confused. A texter wants to know, is there anywhere in Christchurch they could buy a copy of today's Herald newspaper? If anybody knows, please let me know. Thank you, Marion. So if anybody knows where Marion could get a copy of today's Herald on Sunday, with the ZB insert in it. Yeah, give me a text or something. 0800 80 10 80 is the phone line. 92 92 the text.
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0: And regarding that lady's question about where she could get a herald in Christchurch, an off-the-air caller suggested maybe one of the shops at the airport. Smart move. Neil, hello.
24: Good morning. So as far as ZB goes, the paper sometimes has a picture of Heather Gypsy Allen and sometimes it has a picture of Mike Hosking. And just lately, they've been having the whole lineup, all of you lined up, you know, on the page with ZB.
0: Yeah.
24: And I was wondering, does anyone remember Ewing Stevens? Was he on ZB or not?
0: No, I don't think Ewing ever appeared on ZB. He was more of a Radio Pacific guy.
24: Oh, what a shame. Because he worked out the perfect diet, you see, and for a while I was really strict about following it, you know. But the funny thing is, when you mention sausages now to me, we cut those out. We're back to steak.
0: Oh.
24: Yeah. Have you got an air fryer or a slow cooker? Or
0: I have a slow cooker, but I just do them in the oven.
24: Yeah. Well, I mean, with working, you know, in the mornings like this, I wondered about that, because I would have thought it would be advantageous to put the slow cooker on.
0: Well, I save that for other cuts of meat. I don't think I'd bother putting sausages in a slow cooker.
24: We find the air fryer is wonderful. It's really sophisticated, you know.
0: Well, I hear good things, but I have no real intention of buying one. I just, you know.
24: Just
0: so more stuff, you know, jamming up a kitchen.
24: ZB celebration fascinates me because I can't wait to what you put on for the morning later on. I'll be definitely staying awake.
0: Ooh, I don't know if anything's special's happening. I think not till 7 p.m. I think there's going to be a three-hour show tonight with Frank Jackson, Tim Roxburgh.
24: Oh, Tim Roxburgh's on.
0: Yeah, 7 o'clock tonight.
24: Hey, you know, I don't suppose you can hear it in the background, but the heat pump's pumping hot air into the room. It would be about 18 degrees in here at the moment.
0: Oh, 18? You could do with 18? Deal with that? Warm enough?
24: Yeah, I can deal with it. Yeah. Especially since the weather forecast has got a high for today of 17. Yeah.
0: Oh, okay. Yeah, it's... Yeah, 18's fine then.
24: We get a lot of, like, spring-like days in Napier. I don't know if you realise, but, you know, we get a lot of frosts than spring weather, even in winter.
0: Oh, okay. Do you?
24: And when I remember when I came down here from Whangarei, and I was one of my first jobs, you know, a lot of jobs, one of my first jobs, I said, oh, I come from the winterless north. And they said, wait till you live in Napier for a while because we can beat them. And I thought, oh, yeah. But they did. They did. Napier's got excellent weather. Excellent.
0: Well, Hawke's Bay is meant to have really good weather. This is what I hear.
24: Yeah. I've been to, you know, big campouts and things at the back of Waipukara and what have you. And, you know, I know Danny Burke quite well. And also, I had one job I had, I was driving a truck through from Taradale to Wellington, Pararua. There and back was about 14 and a half hours today. And that I got to know all the smaller Hawke's Bay towns passing through them. So that was fascinating to me, you know, that on the road, I can really understand why truckies like to do it for a lifetime because you see and learn so much, Jim.
0: Hmm. All right. And with that, Neil from Napier, I'm going to have to wind this conversation up. I've got 20 seconds before commercials and things bust into the program.
24: Well, God bless you anyway. And
0: oh, thank you.
24: That's all right. Okay, thank you.
0: All right. Okay, cheers, Neil. Thank you very much. You pretty much got us right up to it as well. News is next.
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25: In this update, the National Party says it's mixing the old guard with newer talent as it officially confirms its 2026 election list. Leader Chris Luxon and Deputy Nicola Willis are followed by Chris Bishop, Simeon Brown, Erica Stanford, Paul Goldsmith, Louise Upston and Mark Mitchell. New highly ranked candidates include Christchurch Central's Dale Stevens at 23 and Mahesh Muralidhar in Tamaki at 24. Mr. Luxon says the selection process was robust.
26: I think we've got an outstanding team to take to the election, which comprises of very experienced ministers and also some exciting new talent that can bring new capabilities to our team.
25: The Nature Conservancy has commissioned research to find ways to make restoring native planting more appealing for landowners. It found many farmers are keen to see natives return, but say it doesn't make financial sense now as they try to also run a business. TNC country lead Eric van Eindhoven says financial problems have to be taken into account.
27: We need to think about who pays for that, who covers the costs for that long-term maintenance that we need to see those places thriving into the future.
25: A mix of renewable energy sources could be the way to keep New Zealand lights on. This week's cold snap has brought a power warning across the country, with Transpower expecting record electricity demand. This as the government considers changes to make rooftop solar more accessible. But Victoria University Professor of Sustainable Energy Systems Alan Brent says we cannot look at one technology in isolation.
6: We need to think about how these different technologies actually complement one another. And we saw that this week again. That wind generation at its peak because the southerly was blasting through the country.
25: Volunteers have grave fears over native birds as the H5 strain of bird flu continues to spread across parts of the country. Two sick birds were found this week on Port Fairy's Griffiths Island, a sanctuary for plants, birds and animals, which also has a large breeding colony of short-tailed shearwaters. The crested tern and an albatross have yet to be confirmed as having bird flu. Local bird watcher Tracy Gray says the discovery is concerning because terns move up and down the coast and all nest together. When it comes to popularity with the student workforce, the hospitality industry is the clear front runner. Nearly a quarter of applications submitted through student job search last year were for a hospitality role. Student job searcher Louise Savica says the next challenge for the industry is how to keep these workers long term. Ms. Savica says a survey found students enjoy the social connections and energy within the hospitality sector.
7: They can work in the evenings, weekends, which of course is fantastic for employers too, because those are the times your usual population don't want to work.
25: Some 15,000 visitors at yesterday's Mount Eden CRL Open Day were excited to see how travel times will reduce starting on the 13th of next month. The new station boasts four platforms connecting it to the western and eastern train lines. Residents say they're happy to have faster trains getting them into and out of town.
8: It's going to save quite a bit of time and it looks like it's a beautiful experience.
9: My understanding is it's supposed to half commute times.
10: I take public transit into work, so it's going to definitely help.
25: In sport, the All Blacks selectors will evaluate any damage sustained to their squad in the win over the Stormers before selecting their side to play the Sharks in Durban on Wednesday. Centre Billy Proctor went off with a potentially serious shoulder injury 5 minutes into the second half of the 38-21 win in Cape Town. Assistant coach Tana Umanga says the next team has not been pre-selected.
11: We've already picked up a couple of injuries and some scrapes, so you know, once we get the lay of the land tomorrow morning and we have a look at what's happening there, then we'll have to make some decisions.
25: 44-year-old former All Black Ma Nonu has been named on the bench for the Sharks. In the New Zealand NBL, the Southland Sharks play the Wellington Saints in the final this afternoon at 3 at ILT Stadium Southland in Invercargill. The NRL's top four are log-jammed as the battle for a top two spot ramps up ahead of the finals. With 4.5 rounds to go, the Panthers and the Roosters sit level on 36 points, the Warriors on 34 and the Sharks have 32, but they play the Dragons tonight. Former Panther Ryan Girdler says at the season's halfway mark, there was concern Penrith was going to blow everyone away.
12: But I think we're seeing that, you know, these other sides are growing in confidence and the Sharks are mounting what looks like a really good finals push as well.
25: That's news and sport. I'm Joe Gilfillan.
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0: 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The forecast valid till midnight tonight. Northland to Waitomo, also Coromandel, Bay of Plenty, Taupo and Taumarunui. Isolated showers turning to rain this morning, sometimes heavy. Gisborne to Wairarapa, scattered rain developing, clearing south of Wairoa this afternoon. Taranaki and Taihape to Wellington, rain easing to fine spells, isolated showers this morning. Nelson, Marlborough and Canterbury, showers with rain, possibly heavy. Buller, the Grey District and Westland, periods of rain, some heavy falls, thunderstorms are possible. Otago and Southland, scattered rain. Fiordland, periods of rain, clearing to fine this afternoon. And for the Chatham Islands, you were in for a day of cloudy periods.
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0: Newstalk ZB just gone 7 minutes past four on a Sunday morning, Sunday, August 9. We've got about 50-odd minutes of open line talk back. The lines are busy at the moment. They will come free shortly. The phone number, when they do, 0800 80 1080. The texting, 9292. And the email is jim@newstalkzb.co.nz. Got a full board. We'll rip into it. Craig, hi. Oh, hold on, Craig. Oh, worked up a head of steam there. Woo-hoo, much better. Hi, Craig.
2: Okay, I'll try again.
0: Yep. Yeah, take two.
2: Take two. Yeah, I wanted to apologise. I forgot to send through the baking when I asked you to play that song from Tears for Fears, so my bad. I'd have to get on to sending the baking off to you. It's probably why I never got played. The baking never cleared the European box number.
0: Well, you've got to be careful. You've got to be careful when you get baking, you know, delivered. And,
2: Could have all sorts of stuff in it. Oh, yeah. Remember years ago, people were finding, like, pins being put in the strawberries or something like that, which was quite bad.
0: Oh, yeah. Yeah, or laxatives and cakes.
2: Laxatives. That'll get you going. A couple of things was I watched a bit of the All Blacks game, and I was a little bit confused. I thought the All Blacks didn't actually play that well at all. Considering it was quite close for most of the game, and, you know, when you think about the big picture of things, it would be the same as the French team coming across New Zealand and playing the Super 15 teams. So they're only playing regional teams, and it was quite close for that. And you think, well, being the All Blacks, you know, and all their so-called glory and stuff, you think they would have walloped them, but no. So I don't really understand the point of the tour. I mean, playing like NBC teams, I don't really understand why they're doing that, but maybe it's, I don't know what the reason is for that. A couple of things was, yeah, it seems a little bit pointless. It's like, oh, I'll just go and play teams we're guaranteed to win. It's like, okay, really? But anyway.
0: But this is sort of the old tradition that South Africa used to come and play provincial teams here too in between tests and things. I'm used to the concept, and you're right, they should have beaten them easier than they did.
2: Yeah, well, it's a lot of money to send 40-plus staff and players over there for a tour, and then just after half time you're equal, and you go, you're New Zealand versus a regional team. You should be getting better than that. But I don't know. They were making so many mistakes and yellow cards, and then I turned it off after a while. So it's like, this is just weird.
0: Apparently the sports guys were saying that the ref played too big a role in the game as well.
2: Yeah, from what I heard on the news last night, it was like whistle, whistle, blow, blow. And then one of them was the South African guys scored a try, they converted, and then after they converted, then they said there was no try.
0: Oh, did it get that silly?
2: It's like, seriously, I mean, I know the TMO takes a while, but I mean, that's seriously, he's had a long time to look at it. But yeah, I just get frustrated with it sometimes. Sometimes I just prefer to watch league. As far as the plane thing goes, I did a lot of work up in Auckland Airport many years ago running cables in there, and we got a swipe card access all areas. And I got something from McDonald's, I think it was, and then there was a door looking with a window looking out the tarmac. with a swipe card reader. I'm like, oh, what if I go out there and sit down there and have my lunch? So swiped it, the door opened, walked out there, sat down the tub, man, was having my lunch, and then looked straight up, and because there was like a plane wheel in front of me. I looked up and I could see right through the front nose wheel hatch thing into the avionics of a plane that was parked by your one of the sky bridges.
3: Oh.
2: So I'm sitting on the ashtray looking straight up at that going, this is pretty cool, and also thinking, I probably shouldn't be allowed out here, but anyway, far as security-wise goes.
3: No, shouldn't have been anywhere near that.
2: Mind you, that was back in the 90s, so back then everything was a little more luxurious before 9/11 hit.
3: Yeah.
2: That was pretty cool walking through there. The only thing I found was quite funny was walking through the international airport, and then there's a police officer there walking towards you with a gun on his hip back in those days, which was very unheard of.
3: Mm.
2: And he's like, excuse me, sir, who are you? And I had my lanyard in my pocket because when you have them around your neck, they always flick around in your face and then when you lean over stuff. So I had it in my pocket. So I'm slowly pulling it out of my pocket while he's slowly putting his hand towards his gun at the same time and thinking, this could go wrong. But after that, he knew who I was, so it was quite good. But, it's fun walking through metal detectors when everything's going beep, beep, beep, and the guy just waves you straight through because he knows you've got tools in your pocket, and all the people waiting for a plane are a little bit sort of suspect behind you going, why do they let that guy through the metal detector after it beeps? But you know, I see a bit of a grin on my face, which was probably a little bit sarcastic. But
3: you could be carrying all sorts of things through and giving it to the bad guys on the other side.
2: Well... Ironically, what you say that is I've actually flown on Jetstar. I actually quite like Jetstar. I mean, I don't see the point of when you're going from Hamilton to the South Island, why you need to have something to eat. I mean, it's only like an hour and a half flight.
3: Yeah.
2: And some people get upset and they go, oh, I want something to eat, tea and coffee. And it's like, you can't wait an hour and a half. But
3: yeah.
2: I fly it because it's a lot cheaper than in New Zealand. And you don't need all the bells and whistles and stuff like that. But you got to, as the guy said, you got to be careful because they do ticket-only flights, and they do ones with carry-on. So the tickets are normally, the ones without carry-on are normally for people just for business travelling, like going to cinemas and stuff like that, where they don't have to carry a whole lot of stuff. But I remember the first time I went to Christchurch was back in early 2000s, and I had to go down there to Temuka Dairy Factory down Timaru there to do we'd set all these cameras down there, and I had to go and fit them all off. So I carried a little carry-on bag, one of these little super cheap tool bags with all my tools in it. So it didn't, and my luggage went in the hold, of course.
3: Mm.
2: Hopped on the plane, took off the air. I'm like, oh, that's pretty cool. Landed at Christchurch Airport, bumped into Jason Gunn at the airport, which was quite, you only seen him on TV, and it's like, yeah, he's really short. But anyway, and I was walking through the terminal to go and get my bag, and there's this big glass display thing in the middle there with all these things you can't carry, like knives and screwdrivers and butane gas things for soldering irons and all that. And I walked past and looking at it and then looking at my bag I was carrying, me thinking, I've got pretty much everything in that cabinet. Because it was the first time I'd flown, so I didn't realise all this sort of stuff. So I just carried everything down there, which was like pretty much every single sharp object that you could in the cabin, thinking, if I was a terrorist. Yeah. But it's all changed nowadays with the 9/11 and stuff like that. But Yeah,
3: that 9/11, that's got a lot to answer for.
2: Yeah, well, I've got a piece of 9/11 in my back bedroom. A friend of mine lives over there, and he gave me this little, I think it's on an American cedar or something, like a little plaque thing, and it's got a bit of the RSJ beam from the 9/11 building on it with a little plaque, with a commemorial plaque. He's a firefighter over there, so I got one of those sent to me, and he also sent me another little plaque with a piece from the Challenger space shuttle, and that went whoopsies because he was sent out to do all the recovery stuff around the Everglades or whatever they call them. So he got that made up and sent it to me as well. So I got a couple of little plaques on one of the shelves in the back room from 9/11 and from the Challenger, which is
3: how cool is that?
2: Well, sometimes you get friends come around and you just like people you haven't seen for a while, and you show the plaque, but you turn around the other way so they can't read the little engraving. They go, what's that? It's like 9/11. They're like, nah, it's not. But I think there's a bit of twisted metal down in Christchurch too, and a memorial they sent down to New Zealand from the 9/11 as well, which would be quite good to see. Oh, crap, there was something else I was going to talk, but I got sidelined by Blimmin Seismic Jan and her, that's right, cooking, before I go.
3: Right.
2: I find sometimes I do scrambled eggs in the microwave.
3: I've heard of this. In fact, I've probably done it years and years and years ago. I do prefer them not in the microwave.
2: Oh, yeah, but sometimes when I want scrambled eggs or whatever on toast or whatever, it only takes me 3 minutes to do it in the microwave, and I think, well, by the time I get a pot out and all that sort of stuff, I'm like, eh. But what I do is I don't have an air fryer. But what I do is I've got one of those, like the cooling racks you use for baking and stuff.
3: Yeah.
2: And I just stick that on top of a baking dish in the oven and put my sausages on that. So it cooks them, and all the fat just drops straight down into the tray. So it's like, why would I want to pay a lot of money for an air fryer when I can just do it in the oven with what I've got? Yeah, it's quite good. But, interesting what some people use for cooking and that. Anyway, I'll leave.
3: What a good idea. Yeah, I've got to move on, Craig. Always good to talk.
2: Yeah, I was just saying, your ad's probably coming up soon, and I can't remember what I was talking about anymore, so I might as well just stop mumbling around and let you carry on to someone who's got probably something more interesting to talk about.
3: I don't know about that, but I've definitely got to get an ad break, a commercial break behind me. All right.
2: No worries. You take care.
3: Cheers, Dave. Craig, thank you.
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3: Newstalk ZB. Hey, Sandra. Good morning.
18: Hey, good morning.
3: Hi.
18: Pardon?
3: I said hi.
18: Hi.
3: Hi.
18: Can we move on?
3: I'm kind of liking the hi. But yes, we can. You're running the show.
18: I think the hours are getting to you. I think the hours are getting to you, Jim.
3: I think that's true.
18: Yeah.
3: Yeah, I'm slipping. Oh, dear.
18: Yeah. Happy 100th birthday, by the way. I think that's it's 100th birthday today, is that right?
3: Yeah, that's right. Yes, the first time it was called 1ZB then, back in the day.
18: Yeah. Well, that's amazing. Really amazing feat. So that's fantastic. Is that what Tim Roxburgh's show's on about tonight?
3: Yeah, him, Frank and Jax are doing something from 7 till 10, I think, tonight.
18: Oh, okay. And Jax, that's interesting. Okay, 7 till 10. I'll try and plug in at some stage to that.
3: Although normally Jax, they're on air.
18: They're on in the morning, aren't they?
3: No, they do a Sunday evening show.
18: Oh, do they? I miss that normally.
3: Yeah.
18: That'll be interesting. I'll try and plug into it.
3: Yeah. I'm not quite sure 100% now. I've got self doubts because normally Jax and Frank, they're on the air from 6. Till 7:30, and then from 7:30 it's John Cowan in real life. I don't know what's happening, basically.
18: No, okay. We'll leave it at that.
3: Yeah, I'm sure I've had the email, I just can't remember.
18: Yeah. Now, Marion rang up about the paper. That's fantastic, the airport. I hadn't thought of that. But what I thought of is if she can't get hold of one, mm-hmm. if they're sold out or whatever, the library always has a copy.
3: Do they still keep copies of newspapers, do they?
18: Well, the one down here does.
3: Okay. Oh, that's good to know.
18: In Hamilton, I'd say the main library, but this isn't even a main library, and it has the Herald.
3: Okay.
18: And you can take a photocopy, the Herald.
3: Okay.
18: And you can take a photocopy, of whatever you...

0: and the luggage, I think it's a damn good idea, because you get people with oversized carry-on and they take all the room and the overhead lockers. And, no, I think that's a great idea.
1: And they hold people up, you know, trying to get these oversized bags into the overheads and just,
0: ridiculous. It's ridiculous.
1: Yeah, they're just full of their own self-importance that they can do this.
0: I know. It's really questionable. Are they going to increase the luggage weight, though?
1: They are. Jetstar said from February, the carry-on weight's going to increase from 7 kgs to 10 kgs. But, your carry-on should be small enough to fit under the seat.
0: Yes. Okay. But I'm talking about the luggage that you weigh in.
1: Oh, no change to that at all.
0: No change.
1: No change.
0: That's interesting. All right. And you were talking a while back in my slumber, unless I misread it, personalities that you'd like to see on the radio.
1: Ooh.
0: Was that you were talking about personalities you'd like to see on the radio? Someone rang up and said they'd like Marcus Lush off the radio and Miles Davis put on.
1: Oh, yes. That was a caller. That's true. Yes.
0: Okay. Yeah. Well, I'd like to see more of Miles, but I wouldn't like Marcus off the radio. I really like Marcus. But I would like to see more of Miles as well.
1: Yeah.
0: It would be great to hear his dulcet tones every now and again.
1: I agree.
0: I don't know. Yeah. I know you'd agree to that. That's just my input there.
1: She was.
0: For what it's worth.
1: Yeah, she had no time. That woman had no time for Marcus at all.
0: Oh, I don't know what these people are about. I think he's adorable.
1: I did point out his rank. He rates very highly. I don't know who'd rate him.
0: He won an award, didn't he?
1: I think he might have.
0: 2 years in a row. 2 years in a row for best broadcaster. I don't know what the title was.
1: I don't know either.
0: No. And
1: it's more important that he wins a rating war as opposed to getting some sort of gong from the industry, really?
0: Yes. Yeah. Well, he rates highly anyway, as
1: he does,
0: said.
1: And that's important. Without that, you know.
0: Yeah, he's never without a call, so that speaks for itself. But it could be the hours he does too. That's an active hour, 8 or 12. Anyway, for... What am I talking about as if I know everything about it?
1: Well, just say it like you mean it.
0: Yeah. Now, you're talking about sausages. Do you want a recipe for sausages?
1: Negative.
0: You don't?
1: No. Do you make them yourself?
0: Oh, no.
1: Oh, I couldn't be faff doing that. Because so many good
0: butchers... No, I wouldn't make sausages. No.
1: Too many butchers now make really, really good sausages.
0: Yeah, they do.
1: Yeah.
0: They do. They put all sort of mixes in here.
1: Yeah.
0: No, I mean a sausage casserole.
1: Oh.
0: Which you bake in the oven. And what you do, you brown the sausages in the onion, quite a bit of onion, chopped onion. Roll and flour brown the onion, the sausages. In a casserole, you chop up a sausage in little, I don't know, 2 centimetre width.
1: Yes.
0: Put a layer of them down, season. Put a layer of onion down,

0: season. You put sliced tomato, layer, season. Sliced apple, layer, season. And you repeat the layering. Put a little bit of water in for a bit of juice. And put in the oven for however long it takes for the sausages to cook. I don't know, 20 minutes to 30 minutes, about 180.
1: Yeah, maybe 35, 40, depending, I suppose.
0: I've cooked them for 20 before.
1: Have you? Oh, okay.
0: Because you brown them.
1: Ah, so yeah, okay, so there's a bit of heat. Has been involved here. True.
0: And if you've got the pre-cooked sausages, well, you don't even need to brown them, really, if you don't want to. I don't do pre-cooked either. I don't like the taste. Anyway, that's... And it's quite tasty. It's got the apple, the onion, the tomato, and...
1: So with the apple suggesting to me it's something like pork sausages to go with the apple, is that...
0: Yeah, pork sausage,
1: okay.
0: Yeah, and it's an easy recipe. It's reasonable, economical. I was all into economical recipes that filled you, having two boys. And, it's an old recipe of mine, and it's quite tasty.
1: Okay, all right.
0: So, and also, Kathy, I got a bit confused too. Euthanizing animals and insects takes a vet to do that. You there?
1: Yeah, what are we talking about here?
0: Oh, Kathy rang up about the bees.
1: Oh, right, yeah. And somebody reckons they're cluster flies, probably not bees.
0: Yeah. Or else there's a wasp nest nearby and wasps attack bees.
1: Yeah, Kathy's call really confused me.
0: Yeah. And to euthanise something too, if she's listening, takes a vet to euthanise.
1: I'm not sure.
0: Animals and insects. Yeah, she reckoned they'd been euthanized, but it takes a vet to do that. Anyway, that might put her mind at rest there.
1: Or that could be just flies, cluster flies, like that texter said.
0: Cluster flies, yeah, I think so.
1: All righty. Okay.
0: Anyway,
1: you've got to get this.
0: I might catch you tonight.
1: Oh, yes, I'll be here from 10.
0: Okay.
1: Or from 9 p.m., actually. Okay, all right. Talk later. Cheers, Sandra. Bye-bye. 4:30, how about that? 4:30, one spare line. The phone number, 0800 80 1080.
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1: 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Hi, Dave.
8: Yes, good morning.
1: Morning, Dave.
8: Now, I'm not a vet, but I use a bit of fly spray for to euthanise insects if they're a pain. Just a blast of a peepo or black flag does the trick. Now, 9/11, we do have a beam on the corner of Kilmore Street by the fire station. It's a large beam from the 9/11, and with a couple of cross sections coming off it. Interesting piece to see.
1: Was that delivered because New Zealand firefighters went across to help?
8: That's correct.
1: Right.
8: That's correct.
1: Yep.
8: On the corner of Kilmore by the main fire. Yeah. Provincial teams. Well, it's always been a tradition that the All Blacks send a crew of about 30 on a tour of South Africa. It's been that way for decades. And that, the idea is midweek we play a provincial team. It gives them exposure and a bit of something good for rugby union. God knows it needs it. Now, electric blankets. Sue, goodness me, when I went to sleep, I did have a snooze, but I heard Sue about her electric blanket. Electric blankets, to me, air the bed, because moisture, and we do perspire, and I think it's good for the bed. And just because you had one bad experience with the electric blanket and maybe with a washing machine or a dryer, doesn't mean you will with a new one. I've got a brand new one, which is a fleecy top electric blanket. And I tell you, Jim, I wouldn't do without it. It aerates the bed and what have you, and no problems with fire or nothing like that.
1: I keep a close eye. I would never, I wouldn't walk out of the house with a blanket on, and I wouldn't lie on it with the blanket on either. Those are my two rules, but otherwise I use it.
8: Mine's new. I replace one every couple of seasons, and it's a fitted thing, you know what I mean? Like a fitted blanket, but this is a John Laws. I remember John Laws, an Aussie, the man with the golden tonsils. He advertised Valvoline and Emu Bitter, and matter of fact, I could do with one right about now. Yes, he was big over in Australia, absolutely he was.
1: He was huge.
8: Paid a fortune, yes, and perhaps rightly so. What else did I have here? Provincial teams, Emu Bitter, electric blanket, John Laws. Newspaper. I'd go to the library. That's where I remember. I don't know whether they still do, Jim, but he used to have all the newspapers at the libraries.
1: She wants a copy of the New Zealand Herald. Whether a Christchurch library would have the New Zealand Herald, I don't know.
8: What does he want? Did he just want to read it or look through it or what? Have it for
1: In today's Herald on Sunday, there is a News Talk ZB insert in it.
8: No.
1: Now, I haven't seen it. I don't know how good it is. I imagine somebody would have put quite a bit of work into it. And she just wants to look at it, you know.
8: And Marcus Lush, well, I appreciate Marcus Lush. He does a great job. He's fairly thorough and fairly straight up and down the middle, if you understand. You know, he's not going to take much nonsense, and it's probably perhaps not everyone's cup of tea, but he does win an award just about every year, and rightly so. I think he's got that 8 to 12 spot nailed down
1: Does he ever? Does he ever?
8: Yeah, so that's my two bob worth, Jimmy. I'm not going to drone on about round circles and blah, blah, blah. Good morning.
1: Okay, all right. Round circles. A texter says, I bought two hard-boiled eggs minus their shells from the deli, put them in my microwave for lunch for 1 minute. They exploded into 1,000 pieces. Why? Why? Oh, dear. Yeah. It's not good. You might have wrecked your microwave. It might have gotten little pieces of egg all through the vents and things. Possibly. But, I wouldn't have done that, personally, myself. Put eggs in the microwave. But this person tried, and they exploded into 1,000 pieces. News Talk ZB 23 to 5.
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1: Hey, Cameron. Morning.
13: Oh, good morning once again. I've been fighting to stay awake this morning, being such an auspicious occasion. I don't want to nod off early. In reference to the steel beams that are in close proximity to the Christchurch Fire Station,
1: yep.
13: They were gifted to New Zealand by FDNY, Fire Department, City of New York. And New Zealand firefighters did not respond to 9/11 in any capacity. The steel beams were a gift to the country. Our fire service has had a very close relationship with FDNY for a good number of years, and that goes back some 20-plus and even longer than that, with the annual stair climb at the Sky Tower. Very close bond between New York and New Zealand in that regard. They make a key point of always... attending that occasion, but no, New Zealand firefighters did not get sent to 9/11. But anyhow, I just about fell out of the bed when you were talking with Craig earlier, mentioning laxatives in cakes. Hopefully you haven't been subject to that actually happening to you, and it was only a joke.
1: What happened?
13: Well, when you were talking to Craig, you yep. mentioned mentioned baking and whatnot.
1: Oh yes,
13: and you came back with something about laxatives and cakes, and I'm like, hey, hang on a minute.
1: No, oh, that is why not. You don't. Generally speaking, you don't accept baking or any food that comes into the radio station from, say, listeners or something like that. You just don't do it.
13: Yeah, fair enough.
1: No, it would be.
13: Yeah. No, I can, I don't think I'd be wanting those added to any baking that I was given.
1: Jesus. You'd really have to trust the person it came from.
13: Well, yeah, of course. Jeez, I feel sorry for any poor sod that was on the receiving end of that not-so-funny occurrence. Yeah, but anyhow. No, that's been a great last night and this morning reminiscing. There's more of it to come. I'm glad, I can't remember who it was now that mentioned the insert in the Herald on Sunday. I don't normally get that paper, but I suspect I'll probably get two or three copies of today's copy just for the insert alone for the archives. And dare I say, I'll quite look forward to pulling those out of my filing system in 100 years' time and reminisce even further. But in 100 years' time, yeah, that doesn't even bear to think about. It'll be bad enough when we're almost hitting the 150th, because that will mean that, hang on, oh, good Lord, that will just be about time for me to receive a birthday card. By that stage, it's probably going to be George or his brother by that stage, unless we have another queen. So there's something to look forward to in part.
1: Oh, yeah. George?
13: Yeah, yeah, I'm quite looking forward to when William takes the throne. I've met him a couple of times in Wellington, so quite looking forward to that. But yeah.
1: Not many people can say you've met William.
13: No. Well, he was in Wellington for opening the Supreme Court. That's a good number of years back. Yeah, and then I met Prince Philip and Edward. That was back in, 97, when I got my Gold Duke of Ed Award down in Wellington. Edward came along for that trip, and he used to teach in Paddy O'Donnell's hometown, funny enough, Whanganui, for a period of time. And then...
1: Did he go to school there?
13: No, he taught there for a period of time, I believe.
1: Really? Okay.
13: If need be, I'm happy to be corrected, but I'm pretty sure he did teach there for a period of time.
1: So I know there's some connection, but I can't remember exactly what it was now.
13: Yeah. Now that I'm almost second guessing myself at this time of the morning, I'll be off to do a quick Google search.
1: Okay. Shortly. Yeah. Well, you do that, and I'll carry on with this.
13: We might catch you later tonight. We'll see how we go, but. Cheers for steering us through another morning of fantastic memories on this auspicious occasion.
1: All right. Okay. Cheers, Cameron. Cheers, yep. You have a good one, too. Bye-bye. Cheers. Yeah. Happy Googling. Just before we get to the break, eggs will explode no matter how they are cooked, e.g. fried, does not matter, they will explode. I forgot myself and it had a huge mess to clean up. Yeah, they don't mention microwave there, but if you put eggs in a microwave, I've never done it, so they will explode. So there you go. And the texter says, I forgot myself and had a huge mess to clean up. Newstalk ZB, it's 4:45.
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17: Good morning.
1: Hi.
17: I'm a little surprised at the armchair critics and the rugby.
1: Yes.
0: The teams they're playing, aside from the box themselves, are all playing in the United Rugby Championship, which is probably on a par with our Super Rugby. It comprises of 16 teams from Wales and Scotland and Ireland, a couple from Italy, and four from South Africa. And the teams we're playing have been ranked in the top six.
1: Okay.
0: The Stormers were second. The team we play next, the Sharks, were third in that comp. And right down to, I think, the Lions were sixth. So they're all playing damn good rugby overseas. And they are definitely great teams for our All Blacks to pit themselves against. And didn't they play a damn good game?
1: I didn't see it. I just heard complaints afterwards about there are a few drop balls, and even Rennie said there's some work for us to do here.
0: Well, you know, that's the team he selected had never played as a team before.
1: That's true.
0: Some of them hadn't played for 6 or 7 weeks, and they don't have their familiar combinations. If you look at the Blues and my favourites, the Hurricanes, they know what the man alongside's going to do. They have combinations. They have certain plays, and they know each other, and they play for and with each other. And naturally, the game steps up a few notches. But when you put 15 men, and they will have played and prepared for it, of course they're going to be a bit slow or a bit rusty.
1: Yes.
0: And you must expect that. What a pity we can't say, well, that's the first one down. Well done, boys.
1: I haven't even seen the All Blacks or their managements being that optimistic about what happened the other night.
0: I'm not being optimistic. I'm just saying, why rubbish them when it's only the first game? And why not do your homework and see who the heck are they playing and
1: Hold on. Are you talking about a talkback caller or me?
0: No, I'm talking about the callers.
1: Callers.
0: I wouldn't.
1: I'd be very careful about expressing any opinion on rugby. I know little about it. Very little.
0: Oh, well, I'm a rugby nut.
1: I can tell that, Cynthia.
0: I love the game. I intend to get up at 4 o'clock to watch every one of them. And our boys did let themselves down with a few drop balls. It didn't help with the man on the whistle.
1: No, I heard that.
0: Stop start.
1: English guy, right?
0: English guy, and giving an awful lot of explanation, which wasn't really necessary if you know the game. But and as for the video ref, goodness me, I think it's time we took them out and shot them.
1: All right.
0: So that's my contribution to the rugby, and love your show, and thanks a lot for having me on board.
1: Oh, cheers, Cynthia. No, it's nice to get a view like that. I like it. Very positive. Thank you for it. Mark, hello.
17: Good morning, sir. I quite agree with Cynthia's principle about what she was saying and where she's coming from.
1: Yeah, she made sense. Yes.
17: Yeah. Oh, look, I agree with her principle about things, but the world is very different today, and I'm, you know, what I like, somebody else might not like, and I'm going to quote my sister, because we're watching a game, and she came in and she said, oh, what are you staring at? Oh, another one of those games of two halves with a ball in the middle.
1: That's right.
17: So, yeah, exactly. So what one person likes, another doesn't necessarily like. You know, and for me, I try to keep things short and say things very quickly without going, and I still wish at times, sir, that there was an alcohol inhibitor on phones that certain people can't phone in, et cetera, et cetera. And please, it's a different world. you know, most of the callers here, and I'm 66, we can reflect on things which were in the 70s and 80s, but there's no comparison today. Because the world has certainly not learnt from what it knew back then. It's still making the same mistakes. You know, so, you know, we've got to think about things in a different way. What I like, somebody else doesn't like, but let's try and focus on the issues that everybody has a right to life and enjoyment. So why are we doing so much pain and harm to everybody? And until we rectify those things, basic things in life, we're not progressing. We're just stirring the same pot. One group comes in and stirs it to the left. Another one comes in and stirs the same pot to the right without actually changing the pot in a new brew. Thank you, folks. Have a wonderful day.
1: All right. Cheers, Mark. Thank you. Oh, Andy, I can fit you
18: in. Good morning. Oh, that's great. I'm really happy. Public transport, I know September the 13th will be a big day for the new one in K Road, but comparing transport, i.e. I was in Gold Coast earlier on in the year. Now, they have a 50-cent cap, so you can go anywhere, one trip, 50 cents. And all you do, if you've got your credit card, you just zap it, and it takes 50 cents off a trip.
1: Actually, I've heard this. It's one charge for anywhere you want to go all day.
18: Absolutely fantastic. Yes, all day. So we went, I was staying at Broadbeach, which is opposite the Bayfair Shopping Centre and Dracula's, may I add. So we went from Broadbeach to Helensvale. Helensvale do a fantastic roast dinner for $10. But they've got pokey machines there. They try and get you in to play on the pokey machines, but I don't poke. I just eat the food. And they had a lovely dessert as well, which was, I think the dessert was $6, which wasn't as much less than the main, but like $16 for a really good feed. That's very good.
1: Yeah, I'm nodding. You can't see me, Andy, but I'm nodding.
18: Well, I love food and I love saving money. So you get those two together, and I'm dancing in the street. You know.
1: Yes, and it looks like I won't be getting my laksa this weekend. I know that's because I made enough food last night to last for tonight. Unless I stuck in the freezer, I could do that. Okay.
18: It's best to have it fresh.
1: Okay,
18: if you can.
1: Still on the menu. I'm still thinking.
18: Yeah, just do it. Do it.
1: Just do it.
18: So going back to the public transport, that's 50 cents a ride. Now I was in England after that, and in England it's capped at £3 a trip. This is the buses, not the trains. The trains are very expensive. So convert that $3. It's about $6, but the government announced just before I left UK, they're going to actually drop it back to £2.
1: I was just going to say that. It was one of the first things the new PM did.
18: Yes. So, because it was £2 a couple of years ago when I went, and then they put it up £1, and my wallet started shaking, you know. But I just pay it. So it's going to go down to £2. And then in Sri Lanka, I've done a lot of travelling. I'm spending my retirement money, you know, before I die.
1: Fair enough.
18: I was in Sri Lanka for 12 days, and over there, it's capped at about $1.50 in Sri Lanka.
1: Okay.
18: So far, Gold Coast wins hands down. At 50 cents a trip.
1: Yeah, I know public transport is not designed to return a profit, but boy, that's very heavily subsidised.
18: Well, we went from Broadbeach to Coolangatta Airport to fly back to New Zealand, and the hotel is just across the road. So we get the case, only a small case, by the way, it's only 7 days, cross the road, hop on the bus, 50 cents all the way to Coolangatta.
1: Wow.
18: Airport. That's fantastic.
1: Yes, it is. Yes, it is. All right, Andy. Yeah, love your enthusiasm. And, yeah, I'll definitely nail this Larkspur in the next couple of days. It's maybe not tonight, though.
18: Good on you. Good on you, my son. Good on you.
1: Okay. Cheers, Andy. Okay. Thank you, mate. Right. Okay. Thank you. News Talk ZB, 3 minutes to 5.

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4: Good morning, it's 6 o'clock. I'm Carlia Strong. New Zealanders first heard the ZB call sign on this day 100 years ago, with the station officially airing. Initially launched as 1ZB, the station's been broadcasting for a century, with hosts discussing news and moments that's shaped our country. A podcast to celebrate the anniversary is out today, along with a commemorative magazine in the Herald. NZB Chief Audio Officer Jason Woodstanley says the station's years can keep climbing with its winning formula.
5: ZB's built on three pillars. First pillar is news. Second one is they come for opinion. And that third bit is about engagement. So audience, how can we engage with them?
4: No surprises from National's 2026 candidate rankings, but all eyes will be on the more exposed List MPs. The top eight remained largely unchanged, but among them are heavy hitters such as Nicola Willis and Chris Bishop, who may need a List position to take a seat in Parliament. However, Massey politics professor Richard Shaw says those who didn't make the top 10 will be watching election night very carefully.
6: If the National Party performs strongly in the electorates, but it sticks around the low to mid-30s in polling terms, there are not going to be an awful lot of List MPs.
4: Five councils in the central North Island have agreed to work together on a regional response to the government's simplifying local government reforms. Rangatike, Tararua, Manawatu, Ruapehu and Whanganui district councils signed a memorandum of understanding on Friday. The program will test governance options and build an evidence base without committing any council to a preferred future structure. Rangatike Mayor Andy Watson says it's about responsible leadership and they owe it to communities to properly understand issues and make decisions based on evidence. The government's opening a second round of zero-interest loans to fuel private sector investment in electric vehicle charges. Over $50 million in concessionary loans was announced in March and now aims to deliver 2,500 new ChargeNet and Meridian Energy charge points. About $21 million will be available for prospective operators this time round, which Drive Electric Board Chair Kirsten Colson says is fantastic.
7: In the last round, it was oversubscribed. NIFCO were only able to appoint two operators. So we expect to see more interest this round, which is really positive.
4: Relatives of victims in Thailand have retrieved the bodies of their loved ones after a mass shooting at a school in Bangkok. A 14-year-old boy opened fire at his school on Friday, killing his grandparents and at least five people before taking his own life. The local health ministry says 16 people remain hospitalised, with seven in critical condition, most aged between 12 and 14. A new study suggests children who start using social media earlier may perform worse at school. Italian research surveyed over 5,000 school kids. The children who started using social media at ages 14 and 15 consistently scored higher in language and maths tests than those who started social media younger. Canterbury University education professor Cheryl Brown says there are many other factors affecting a child's digital experience.
8: Just to look at one aspect of that is to sort of take a narrow slice of the problem.
9: 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An important win for one of New Zealand's best boxers.
10: For your winner by unanimous decision, fighting out of the blue corner, the nice guy, David Nika!
9: Nika has earned a likely shot at the IBF World Cruiserweight title after a unanimous points win over New Zealand-born Australian-based fighter Floyd Masson on Auckland's North Shore on TVNZ. The two-time Commonwealth Games gold medalist and Olympic bronze medalist won by a clear margin on all three judges' scorecards. Nika moves to 13-1 as a professional, the win expected to set up a fight for the vacant IBF belt against undefeated British fighter Vidal Riley. To a night of comebacks in League's NRL.
11: The greatest night these Dolphins have enjoyed in the NRL. 24 down,
2: inflicted Brisbane's worst collapse.
9: The Redcliffe side have come from 24-0 down after 20 minutes to snatch a 40-32 victory over Brisbane rivals the Broncos on Sky Sport. The win keeps the Dolphins in the top four race, just one win back of the third-placed Warriors. Another big fight back ultimately came up short in Sydney, though. The Rabbitohs clinging on for a 28-24 win over the Eels after being 28-0 up at half-time. And in the NRLW, the Warriors are back up to fourth after a seesawing 22-14 win over the Knights in Hamilton. NRL coverage with Pit Stop, save up to $100 with this month's break special. Hawke's Bay have climbed to the top of the standings in rugby's NPC after a commanding 50-19 win over Tasman and Napier. And a late attack on Stage 8 has given 2023 champion Demi Vollering the lead of cycling's Tour de France Femme with that one day left to race. The Dutch rider has punched clear into Nice to take the yellow jersey off Kasia Niewiadomir-Finney, who was one of two riders next across the line, 17 seconds back. I'm Clay Wilson. That's Newstalk ZB News and Sport with Sandus and Vitamins from Woolworths Pharmacies around New Zealand. It's 6:05. Pete Wolfgamp is next.
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11: Met Service forecast for New Zealand. Northland to Waitomo, also Coromandel Bay of Plenty, Taupo and Taumarunui. Rain sometimes heavy. Gisborne to Wairarapa, scattered rain developing this morning. Taranaki and Taihape to Wellington, rain easing to fine spells. Nelson, Marlborough and Canterbury, rain possibly heavy in Nelson and Marlborough. Buller Grey and Westland, periods of rain, some heavy falls. Otago and Southland, scattered rain. Fiordland, periods of rain clearing to fine later in the day. Chatham Islands, cloudy periods.
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0: you don't, if no one's ever used one, right, they are effectively a gun, right? They're a pistol. So you put the pin, see that as a bullet, into the chamber. You put an explosive charge, you pull the trigger. If you depress the plate, you can pull the trigger and away it goes. But it's, as opposed to some of the other masonry fasteners, which the explosive charge activates a piston. The piston only goes as far as the gun is designed to, and so you can't overfire. So, yeah, I would imagine that as a health and safety thing, on commercial sites they wouldn't be acceptable. I've still got one in my workshop. I've still got one. I have no hesitation in using them, but they can be dangerous. And if I had time, I'd tell you about a story where, it could have ended very badly, but I might note that down and we'll see whether we can pick that up again next week. Tom, lovely to chat with you. 0800 80 10 80 is the number if you would like to talk all things gardening and the wonderful world of bugs. Ruud Kleinpaast is ready to go.
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0: establishing rapport and very regular communication with these people was the pathway through to understanding, managing them, and leading them.
1: So, Bill, where do you think, what do you think the future holds? Where do you think Newstalk ZB will be in another 20 or 50 years?
0: That will come round to the future of radio, and I've got the greatest faith in the future of radio. I mean, the thing is ZB's a quality format. I think it's still got yards and yards to go yet. It will keep going, but the important thing is radio's place. And I mean, when I joined broadcasting, 100 years ago, they were predicting the demise of radio then, and this was in the 60s when television came on, but it's kept going and it's kept going because it has a very important role, and that role is companionship, which so many other media can't provide. So companionship is all important, and I think that will remain. I mean, the car radio, the radio at home, that you can have that voice at the other end where you regard that person as a friend so often. So radio's good to go, so therefore Newstalk ZB is good to keep going.
1: Bill Francis, so lovely to have you with us this morning. Thank you so much for your time.
0: You're most welcome. Lovely to be here.
1: Right, thank you for your texts. Francesca, here, well put. My go-to memories of ZB are being a child on Sunday morning and listening to the Sunday request sessions. Flick the fire engine. Happy birthday. Thank you, Vina. Good morning, Francesca. Another text reads, you have voiced my thoughts perfectly as a young mum in the 1980s. Radio was a lifesaver like you. I agreed and disagreed, laughed and cried. Just turned 70 and still love the voices. That's my family name for talkback. Enjoy the celebration. And another text here, 100 years, 1ZB. I was born at St Helens Hospital, Pitt Street, opposite the YMCA in 1955. Of Samoan parents, keep going ZB. Those early years helped my parents become bilingual. Cheers for the next century. Thank you so much for your texts. You can keep them coming all throughout the morning. 92 92. Look, and as part of the celebrations of our 100 years, we're proud to bring you the 100 Years of ZB podcast. It was released just this morning. So all you have to do is go and find 100 Years of ZB podcast on iHeartRadio to listen. It's hosted by the one and only Mike Hosking, and the series will bring you all the iconic names, the favourite sounds, the moments, and the stories behind the ZB name. And pick yourself up a copy of the Herald on Sunday as well. There's a wonderful commemorative magazine in there as well. It is 28 past nine. You're with Newstalk ZB.
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